like it. I like it. Rob, no diggity, no doubt. Yeah. Blackstreet Productions. We out, we out. Rob, we out, we out. We out.

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On some gin, I'm moving slow. 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Drop the top of that 69, that motor roaring, that old Chevelle. Can't say a thing, it's how you supposed to feel. 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I like to call this old news. And these haters jocking our old moves. 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
5: 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Did you miss last night's episode of the A&R Report? Just a random question. If so, you're in luck. It's that time of the year when myself and DWI is giving back. 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

need. You feel it, you want it, so don't tame. 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Clubbing, clubbing. 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
2: Young Money.
1: Yeah. Me and Mike Will pull up the AOD back to back. Little AMG 63s. 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

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Ever wonder which one is the best? 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

0: 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Just a random question. 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
1: 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To all the people that lived above the buildings that I was hustling from, that called the police on me when I was just trying to make some money to feed my daughter.
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0: Like it's so awesome, let the club and make you whole. 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
3: Good morning. Welcome back

0: morning. How y'all feeling?
1: I've been drinking.
0: Hey,
1: I've been drinking.
2: Okay. It's the AM.
0: Okay.
2: It's
0: okay.
1: I've been drinking, thanks to you. So thank you kindly. The bar is on stack and on deck. But I know it's a little early. However, somewhere. It's shot o'clock.
0: It is.
1: And I've had mine so far. So I'm feeling good. How about y'all?
2: Exactly. Listen. We did the ancestral. And we are from Wales.
0: Yes.
2: It is happy hour in Wales.
0: Yes, it is.
2: So darling, what we're doing today is we're going to enjoy ourselves. Hot Mamas in the AM, and thank you guys for tuning in.
0: Exactly.
2: We appreciate it.
0: Exactly. I just want to say, I don't know how I'm up, y'all, but I'm up. And we're ready to give y'all a fire show today.
1: We are ready. We got a lot to talk about, don't we?
0: Yes, we do.
1: We're coming off of Mother's Day. How did y'all enjoy y'all Mother's Day?
0: We had a wonderful Mother's Day. I did with my children. It was phenomenal. Hung out with my sons. I haven't done that in a while. That was phenomenal. Just, you know, being a mom around my kids. What about you?
1: Loved it. One of my daughters came in town, and her man, I don't say boyfriend when you over 18.
0: Right.
1: Her and her man, and they took me to Copeland's. I told you I was going.
0: Yeah.
1: We had a wonderful time. He was such a gentleman. Let me shout this young man out, because I asked him, I said, what is it about my daughter? You know what he said?
0: What?
1: She is my peace.
0: Oh, that is so sweet.
1: 10 cool points for you. I'm not going to say
3: you won it with that one.
0: Yeah.
1: Don't mess this up, young man.
0: Because
1: right now, mama like you.
0: Mama like you.
2: That's it.
0: Auntie like you, too.
2: Auntie's like you, too.
0: That's important. We got a lot to talk about today. New hot drops, hot mess. Y'all going to love the question, what would the hot mama do? You already know. That's going to be fire.
2: And we doing who's hot to trot.
0: Yes. But first, let's jump into some music. Don't touch the dial. Keep it hot in the AM. We'll be right back.

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0: New York's number one for throwbacks. Throwbacks.
2: Strength song, baby.
3: Joy Taylor, you the goat.

0: some.
1: It's time for the hot mess on keeping it hot in the AM.
2: Yeah.
3: It's like that.
1: Y'all got the problems. We got the real talk and advice.
4: Hey, that song was fire.
5: Yes.
4: It just make you feel some kind of way, right?
6: Absolutely. I'm loving the vibe.
5: Yes.
6: Listen, Station got it going on.
4: Always. Right. But listen, ladies. Mm-hmm. This is a hot mess.
5: Oh, Lord.
4: I don't know if y'all been watching Hulu. Do y'all watch Hulu?
5: Yeah.
6: Yes.
4: Okay. So, they have The Cult of Nature Boy.
5: Mm-hmm.
4: Let me tell y'all about this. This is crazy. First of all, it's a chronicle that is the rise and the fall of Eligio Bishop, mm-hmm. known as Nature Boy. So he was a social media influencer mm-hmm. Who established a controversial group called the Carbon Nation. He used social media to recruit followers, mm-hmm. but he was promising them a black utopia focused on returning us to nature mm-hmm. in an alternative lifestyle. Mm. Now, let me tell you about this brother.
5: Mm.
4: He's very, very handsome, and he actually lived in Atlanta.
5: Okay.
4: He was a barber.
5: Nice.
4: He was a drug dealer.
5: Okay. Oh.
4: He was a stripper.
5: Oh, my.
4: He was a male escort, and in his words, he was gay for pay.
5: Oh, boy.
4: And then he turned into the spiritual leader.
5: Mm-hmm.
4: And he had all these people from around the world coming out to wherever he was in Mexico. He was in wherever he found some land, mm-hmm. he had people coming through social media. But guess what? Once they got there...
5: Mm-hmm.
4: Man, this man turned into a nightmare.
5: Oh, no.
4: And when I tell you he was abusing the women and the men.
5: What?
4: Not just physically.
5: Mm-hmm.
4: Sexually.
5: Oh, man.
4: This man was a monster.
5: Oh, my God.
4: So if you haven't watched this, it is a hot mess.
5: Wow.
4: But it was very, it was interesting because it just goes to show the mindset and influence of influencers. So I just say this, be careful what you're putting out there.
5: Yeah.
4: Because people followed this man into their own destruction.
5: Wow.
4: So you gotta have a strong mind, have a strong foundation. But I promise you, it is a great watch. It's on mm-hmm. Hulu. Shout out to the producers of the show. It's called The Cult of Nature Boy, but it's a hot mess.
5: Wow. Wow.
6: So, you know, that sounds like a real Dahmer situation.
5: Yeah.
6: Did you ever watch that movie, Dahmer?
4: No.
6: Or read about
5: yes.
6: his
4: right.
5: yes.
6: beginnings, his beginnings and his ends, because that's what that sound like.
5: Wow.
6: But a little bit.
4: He was from Cleveland, right?
5: Yeah.
4: Well, that was Cleveland. That was Cleveland.
5: Yeah.
6: Was it?
4: It was.
6: No, they be turning.
4: Sick.
6: Man, y'all got to get better with the city. I'm from Cleveland, born and raised.
5: That's crazy.
6: Too much time on your hands. You got to do better.
5: Right.
6: Listen, you can't be going around slaughtering people and doing all that kind of stuff. You can't do it.
5: What's the mental state got to be like for people to do that?
6: Yeah, checked out. It's called checked out.
5: Like, yeah, for real.
6: But you know what? I lightweight blame the parents. Like, you know, little crazy Bobby going to grow up to be big crazy Bobby.
5: True that.
6: If nobody gives him any help. Nobody. Yeah. You see your... Okay, he burned the cat outside. Then he went and cut the dog. And then he dissected a pig. Come on, at some point, when do you get him some help?
5: Exactly.
6: When do you say, hey, you know what, little Bobby's got to be put up?
4: But Mia, you bring up a great point.
6: Yes.
4: Unfortunately, hurt people hurt people. Something happened to them.
5: That's true.
4: You know what I'm saying? And that doesn't justify the behavior. To your point, you got to get help, but we also got to look at the root cause. A lot of people who do these heinous acts have been done to, and I think in the case of both of these men, unfortunately, either way, it's unfortunate, but clearly something has happened to them that caused their mental state to be skewed, and then for them to continue to do that. So it is a hot mess, but it's also a sad situation, and it's a sick society. We got to get healed, guys. We got to get
5: therapy. We got to have therapy. I mean, like, these type of things, when you see that your child is doing things that's like out of the ordinary, you really got to, like, you got to look into that. You know what I'm saying? You can't just overlook things that your child is doing.
4: And like, we good for that.
5: And, like, if your child bring home a dead squirrel, listen,
6: it's time to get
5: going
6: him some
5: on.
6: Help.
5: Because most kids are scared of dead squirrels.
4: It's a great point, because I'm sorry, please forgive me for saying what I'm about to say, but in our culture, it's like, ain't nothing wrong with him. No, something
6: Everything's wrong with
5: that child.
6: But you know,
4: give him a little
6: culture. Just to piggyback on that, our culture, we not like that. We don't play that. You put that squirrel back where you found it. We don't play that. We're going to bring it. But other people may say, well, listen, go ahead and put it in the trash and don't even watch them walk it to
5: True that. Okay? True that. True that.
6: So I'm just saying.
5: Exactly. Well, since you said that, I'm going to say there's been some allegations going around the internet about this group of young Caucasian women seeking after black athletes.
0: Oh, wow.
5: And, you know, it's unfortunate that these things do take place because, you know, our young men, our young athletes, you know, they just want to be happy. And for myself or for anyone else, you know, I don't have those issues. I don't see any race. Mm-hmm. And I don't look at it like that.
0: Right.
5: You know, and I'm fortunate to be able to have some great daughter-in-laws.
0: Yes, you are. Yes, you are.
5: And so my family's not like that. But that's messed up for those young women to put that in a group chat that they're looking for, you know, black athletes to, you know, be with and marry and have kids for. Like, that's foul.
6: I think that love comes in all shades. And if you are in love, genuinely in love with the person the color of their skin, should not matter.
5: Exactly.
6: Now, if you are intentionally, because these black athletes have a lot of money. Most athletes, period, no matter what nationality, they have a lot of money. So if you are definitely intentionally grooming your child and targeting them to, you know, perhaps keep some of this money within the realm, then that's wrong. That makes it wrong.
5: Exactly.
6: Listen, and I yield.
5: Yep.
0: Yeah.
5: Exactly.
0: Well, I'll say this, and it doesn't matter. I'm open to, because I have mixed races in my family,
5: exactly.
0: And I love the fact that I do, because it gives me diversity. It helps me understand different cultures, mm-hmm. and for them to be able to understand me. So we have to get to a place in this world where we are human beings.
5: Exactly.
0: But that doesn't matter. Still use your discernment. So if you know that there's a particular group of people that's targeting you, and it doesn't matter if it's athletes or, you know, supermodels or whatever it is, you know, use your discernment because that will turn into a hot mess.
5: Yep.
0: So we're going to always keep it real with y'all. We're going to talk about it all. So stay with us on Keep

Yo, this is Draymond, Dre Mizzy, and you are Lost in the Matrix Studios, 101.9. Let's party.

0: Peace, what's up, y'all? This is Bobby Simmons, the original drummer from the hip-hop band Stetsasonic, and I'm at the Matrix Studios. This is a big studio. We getting big up in this mother. Y'all better get in this building, the Matrix Studios. You better tell somebody. Check it!
1: Shake that ass! Yeah.

0: the real ones, artists and voices you need to hear.
1: Hey, that's the joint right there. Y'all keeping it hot in the AM. You know what time it is. Hey, it's time for the hot drop. I just want to say something. Shout out to my brother Drewski, because he is hosting the 2026 BET Awards.
2: What?
1: Comedian, nice. Entertainer Drewski. You already know what time it is.
2: He's
1: crazy as hell.
2: Yeah.
1: I love Drewski. Shout out to my brother, man. But check this out. I saw him last summer. Why was he driving around the city by Lenox Mall? It was raining, y'all. Heavy. This dude was riding around with his windows down. I pulled up beside him in his Range Rover. I'm like, damn, I that dog Drewski right there. But it was raining, though.
2: Raining catching dogs?
1: But he ain't care. Because the music was bumping. He was bobbing to that joint. Hey. I was like, dang, that's my dog. He ain't had to flex on him like that because we already knew it was him.
2: Drewski,
1: you feel what I'm saying? But I'm so proud of him. He's been doing big things popping. He is the man. And he's hosting the BET Awards.
2: Congratulations.
1: What? Like, come on, man. It don't get no better. The hot mamas need to be there.
2: Absolutely.
1: We need to be in LA. It's at the Peacock Theater, June 28th. It's going to be off the chain. And you know what? We need to be in the building.
2: We need to be hosting.
1: It was raining cats and dogs, y'all. Listen.
2: Speaking of cats and dogs, I am so happy and sad. I'm happy that Cat Williams and my boy Kevin Hart on the roast. I know y'all saw that roast. It was amazing. Listen, but it was nice to see them hug it out for a second. A quick second.
1: Yes.
2: I don't know where they at. It could be. I keep hearing it's floating that the beef is still on. Fellas, listen, you're both cold-blooded. Yeah, I'm going to go old school. You're cold-blooded. Let it go. I say let it go. And let it burn. Like I should say, let it burn, baby.
1: Yeah. And they bring something so unique to comedy, to entertainment, to the acting world. Mm-hmm. Like, they bring something different.
2: I think they should go on tour.
1: They should go on tour together.
2: Listen, they would kill it. They're going to sell out all over the place.
1: Yes, I agree.
2: I would love 100% to see them at the, what's that thing called in Vegas? The big bubble thing. I want to go there.
3: The circus.
2: Yeah, I haven't been there. But I would love to.
1: Beautiful, too.
2: Absolutely.
3: I do have a few hot drops. I mean, I know we're talking about comedy and comedians, so shout out to all of them. And honorable mention, Drewski, that last sketch you did. Oh, my God. The British actors taking over the American.
1: Crazy.
3: Okay. It was hilarious. And I love it. But I do want to shout out. I don't know if you guys are familiar with an artist named Akeem Ali. He has an actual tour that's going on. It's called the Texture Tour. Now, he's been doing videos and songs on like Instagram and YouTube. I mean, for years. He has over a million followers now.
1: I know that. Wow.
3: We were listening to you a little bit earlier. Shout out to you.
1: What?
3: Not only are you fine,
1: Akeem,
3: but I love the way that you bring in that 70s funk and that soulful vibes to modern rap.
1: And so handsome.
3: And he's going to Cleveland. So to our Cleveland listeners, if you haven't checked him out, it's Akeem_Ali. He did a rap song to Bone Thugs and Harmony.
1: Yes, nice. I saw that.
3: He ate. So he's a hot drop. If you don't know, now you do.
1: And we're from Cleveland. Listen, you Cleveland approved, dog.
3: Wake up. It's the first of the month. I want to shout out a movie too. So there's a new movie called I Love Booster, and it's coming out this year.
1: Okay.
3: But it's a surreal comedy film directed by I don't know if you guys are familiar with Boots Riley, but it's starring Kiki Palmer, Lakeith Stanfield, Demi Moore, Naomi Ackie, and Taylor Page, and Don Cheadle. Love him. And Will Poulter too. But anyway, it drops May 22nd, and I think it's going to be a really, really good movie to check out. We always support our, you know, our I don't want to say it. We support our own.
1: Yes,
3: we support
1: we
3: the
1: do.
3: Movies. And then one more thing. This is Atlanta. Honorable mention to Dr. Heavenly.
1: Oh,
3: did you guys watch Bravo's Married to Medicine?
1: Yes.
2: Yes.
3: So she's running for Congress.
2: Oh, nice.
3: She is challenging
2: What county? Let's put it on
3: She's challenging the seat in Georgia's 13th district, which was previously held by Rep. I think David Scott, who recently passed, so our condolences to him. Yes. But good to see her taking her platform and doing something positive for Shane. So if you don't know, please follow Dr. Heavenly, just showing you love. Do your thing.
4: Yes, exactly.
2: So listen, I just want to say to she's a hot to trot. My girl Tiana Taylor.
4: Love
2: she
4: her.
2: Has her upcoming. Y'all may not know this. She got this upcoming project she's been working on, including her directorial film debut, Get Life. She is playing Dionne Warwick. Listen, this is to air in July. July. Listen, they say it's coming in July. I'm waiting.
4: Yeah.
2: I'm on pins and needles because I gotta see. And Tiana, girl, you are on top of your game.
4: She on fire.
2: What? It's amazing. It's amazing how we lose in order to gain.
4: Yes,
2: you know what I'm saying? Because she's been gaining ever since she lost a few things.
4: There
2: and that's okay, baby girl. You're setting trends. I love it.
3: But wait a minute. Are you saying she's doing a tribute to Dionne Warwick?
2: Yeah, she's playing Dionne Warwick.
3: Oh, this is going to be epic.
2: And she's, she's producing it or, you know, she's got a lot to do with it.
4: Yeah.
2: It's coming on Netflix, starring in July. It comes in July.
4: Wow. That's gonna be hot.
2: Shout out
4: hell.
2: To Tiana
3: and Dionne Warwick.
4: Yes, man.
2: Yeah, I think
4: Icon.
2: It's her biopic. Yes.
4: Yeah, that's dope. That's super dope. Well, y'all heard it right here. Keeping it hot in the AM with our hot drop. Make sure y'all stick around. Let's jump into some music.
2: That's what I'm down about.
5: Thanks for the ride.

You know what it is. It's Monday. Next Up Radio. This is your man Jay Mills. Most hated. Putting it down for Wanna Blow all day, every day. You know how I do, man. But right now, I'm putting it down my man DWI. You know, catching the DWI, catching the violation. You know, they got me pulled over, but I'm still doing what I do, man. Holler at me. I need a CD of those beats, man. You know, I'm in the studio all day. Jay Mills. Wanna what? Let's go.

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0: for What Are You Hot About? Speak your mind. Say what you feel. Let's get into it on Keeping It Hot in the AM.
1: Hey, that's dope. I love that song. Y'all already know what time it is. Keeping It Hot in the AM. I want to say something. I am so hot.
2: What you hot about?
1: What's going on with Cardi B and Stefan Diggs? Ah. Like, yo, that's their life. They just had a little boy and he's so precious.
2: Yes.
1: Like, no matter if Cardi is mad or upset about, you know, Stefan and he got the little chef thing going on. He got the braider going on and people saying he did this and he did that. Listen, that's their life. Shout out to his mama because she's setting the bar straight.
2: Right.
1: Everything. And you know what? That's their life. Like, why everybody's so curious? And I know controversy sells.
2: Yeah.
1: But it's like, let them live. If Cardi wanna fuss about something,
2: that
1: all of y'all and all of us got baby daddies. Like, come on, man.
3: Yeah, you know what? I hear you, but because Cardi is a hot mama, I got to come from a different angle.
1: Yeah.
3: So I know that he's going through the trial with the hairdresser and the chef.
1: Right.
3: Well, really the chef who's making allegations of some type of physical abuse or domestic violence or whatever. But she has come out and said that, yes, it has happened and it's real. And not only has it happened to her, it's also happened to Cardi. And she got the receipts to say, Cardi, I know you defending this man because he is your baby daddy.
1: Right.
3: But you know what I know. And me and you have had exchange. And I'm going to take this position.
1: Mm-hmm.
3: Because she a hot mama.
1: Yeah.
3: Cardi's a bad girl.
2: She is.
3: But all of them are really. The hairdresser, the chef, they beautiful women.
1: They are gorgeous. Yeah.
3: I understand that that's their business and that's their family, but Cardi, you a hot mama. We saying, girl, you can have it. You can have whatever you like. It's like
2: when your heart get involved, though. See, and her heart is involved, and it's been broken.
1: Yeah,
2: I mean, like I said before, these guys just y'all need to get it together, man, because y'all sitting there cheating on some. Those are 50 cent pieces.
1: Yeah.
2: You know what I'm saying? Y'all done landed the situation. It's no need. These girls are prime time. Not that they perfect, but you know, nobody's perfect. You guys aren't perfect.
1: Yeah.
2: You just got, you know, you got your situations going on, but they do too.
1: Exactly.
2: And they mothers, and for the ones that's not like my girl Meg, they don't deserve to be cheated on like that.
1: For sure.
2: My thing is, if you're going to be with somebody, leave the person alone.
1: Yeah.
2: And do it with some class. Don't break up in a nasty or way or because they found out they've been cheated on. That's just like ridiculous to me.
3: Who's the girlfriend or the friend or the family member that says, I know you love him, but baby, you deserve better.
2: You don't have that. Remember, I talk about that circle all the time. Most of these people don't even have the right people in their circle. They just around them for what they can get from them. Those are the takers.
3: With that being said, what keeps happening is we say, okay, I understand you love him and all that, so I'm not going to say nothing because ain't nobody. We just going to get on the man and say, you got to do better. He ain't going to do better.
1: He
3: done slept with the hairdresser. Yeah. He done slept with the chef. Wow. And he done slept with Cardi, and Cardi know all of this is going on. At what point do you say that is who he is?
2: I'm gonna tell you.
1: A cheater is always a cheater.
2: Problem is, ladies, you guys aren't paying attention to the signs and you're not listening to the mothers and the aunties.
1: Yeah.
2: Because they're gonna tell you, like, baby, listen, you should leave them alone and let him go on by this business. You know, they're gonna put it out there. But the heart wants what it wants.
1: Yeah.
2: We love who we love, so we don't pay attention. We don't listen to what other people tell us.
1: Okay.
2: Unfortunately, and this is how we end up.
3: And I've been there. Yep. I've been there. So
1: I have too. 100%.
2: So listen, I speak from experience.
3: Oh, for sure. So I'm gonna take it on my what am I hot about? And this is self reflection, and this is me being authentic. I come from a place, y'all know where we all come from, where it was normal to get a phone call in the morning, and it would just be people that you love and your family.
2: What do you mean the booty call? All hours.
3: Not the booty call. The early mornings. Around this time.
2: Right.
3: When it's family and they just continuing to tell you about their challenges and their drama and their troubles. And listen, I love you. I care. And I'm praying for your healing. But it's draining the hell out of me.
1: It is. Yes.
3: And I feel bad for saying that out loud.
2: What's draining you?
1: Yeah.
2: What part?
3: The constant complaining about life and the challenges and what's wrong. The cup is not always half empty. Sometimes it's half full.
1: Yeah.
3: And sometimes we got to look at it from a perspective of, I know this, I'm not where I want to be, and I know that things aren't exactly what I've dreamed and hoped for, but what am I willing to do to change it? Don't keep calling Erica every morning and telling me about what is going wrong if we're not going to sit down and talk about solutions to fix it. So again, I've operated in a low vibration. So again, no judgment. I love you all. But I'm just saying, please, please, please, when you call me to talk about it, let's come up with solutions.
1: Mm-hmm. Yeah.
3: Let's not just wallow in the misery of it all. Let's try to figure it out. I'm not hot. I'm just tired.
1: Yeah. And that's real.
2: I'm guilty of it. I mean, when you go through something, you know, you look for your peeps back in the day.
1: Yeah.
2: You look for your peeps to try to, but you have to be looking for a solution. Like, you can't keep saying you tired or something, but you ain't doing nothing about it.
1: You ain't doing
2: We all are. So ain't no judgment, but I understand. I get it. My phone rings all the time, and I'm like, do people even realize I'm going through something myself?
1: Yeah.
3: They don't even care about that.
2: I don't even have extra space to take on nobody else's problem.
1: Yeah.
2: No, they don't. They just, as soon as they answer the phone, I'm like, okay, well, okay. All right.
1: Exactly.
2: Sounds good.
1: But when enough is enough, is enough.
2: Come on.
1: You understand?
2: It's enough.
1: When enough, it's called
2: tap out.
1: Is enough, it's enough.
3: Yes.
1: Sometimes you just got to walk away and not look back.
2: Yeah.
3: It's hard though when you love your family.
2: Hard, man. That heart is crucial.
1: Listen.
2: God, we were created to love, and it makes it so hard once our hearts get involved with people. And it can be anybody. Yeah. Don't have to just be a husband, a wife, mother, father, kids.
1: But I want to say something though.
2: Jesus Christ.
1: In the Bible, and y'all help me out.
3: Come on.
1: In the Bible it said that the lady, who was it that turned around with the salt?
3: Sodom
1: and Gomorrah.
3: Yeah.
1: If she turned around, she was going to be turned into salt.
2: A pillar of salt.
1: When you turn around and look back, that's going to happen. You know these things going to happen. Keep it moving forward.
3: Come on.
1: Live in the moment.
3: Yes.
1: And that's the end of it. Period.
3: I appreciate it.
1: You understand?
3: That.
1: So at the end of the day, if it's not working, you got to move on.
3: Yeah.
1: Period.
3: Yeah.
1: And she's got a baby. Cardi has a baby with Stefan. And at the end of the day, they got 18 years in this.
2: Oh,
1: so it's like, you know what I'm saying? You can throw them under the bridge, but that's your baby daddy. And you don't want your child to grow up, you know, feeling a certain type of way because his mommy was talking about daddy the whole time.
3: Yeah.
1: It's like,
2: don't do that.
1: Get over it. Keep it moving. And they're going to be good, man.
2: Don't go below the belt.
1: Yeah.
2: You understand? It is a method and a way to agree and disagree. Do not go below the belt, because once you go below the belt, there's no return. That's a point of no return. Try to keep it clean. And don't try to discredit each other through the children, because they have nothing to do with it.
1: Yes.
2: I believe that children need to see mommy being loved and daddy being loved,
1: 100.
2: Whether the two are loving each other or not.
1: Yes.
2: You go get somebody else that's really genuinely going to love you, but you don't stay stuck and stupid.
1: Yeah.
2: I'm sorry.
1: Peace. Peace is what we call for.
2: Yes, and
1: at
2: priceless.
1: The end of the day, listen, at the end of the day, that's what we strive for.
3: That's
1: peace
3: right.
1: and happiness.
2: Harmony.
3: That's what keep a hot mama hot.
1: Yes.
2: And
1: keeping it hot.
2: And we keeping it hot in the a.m. And we'll be right back.
4: So racked. Craig G. Welcome to America. Let's take it to the days when beats and rhymes meant something.

0: Walker.
1: It's your girl Kaya, baby. We was live at the Matrix Studios, turned up. Make sure y'all listen to it and keep listening to it over and over and over till you're sick of it.

0: what's up, man? It's your boy Needles, you know what I'm saying? If you don't know me, I'm the cat that did that joint piggy bank with 50 Cent, causing all that drama and whatnot. But right now, I'm with your man DWY on 91.9 Next Up Radio.
1: Damn!
0: Yeah.
2: Yeah.

0: we've talked a lot about different topics today, and it's always a blast, and yes. sometimes it's real, real serious, right?
1: Yes.
0: I mean, when you consider what we talked about mental health and some of the hot mess topics that we've discussed, you know, yeah. with this Nature Boy and some other things, you know, that's mental health. And then we went as far as to talk about what would the hot mamas do in certain situations.
1: Yeah.
0: We tapped in on Cardi B and Stefan and what that relationship looks like and all the rumors and the pressures. And, you know, we've just had so many different creative ideas around. Bottom line is real life, right?
1: Yep. 100.
0: So with all of that being said, you know, the bottom line for the hot mamas is this. Live the life you dream of and not the one that you settle for.
1: 100.
2: Absolutely.
1: 100.
0: We got choices.
2: I love that.
1: Exactly. Yeah. And be the star you are.
0: Yes.
1: Become the star that you are. And at the end of the day, follow your heart. That's what's most important.
0: Yeah.
2: And stop thinking that you are stuck.
0: Mm.
2: Listen, stuck is a serious word. You can always move on, move forward, get out of it, leave it alone. You have options. Remember, in life we have options.
1: 100.
2: Always. We don't never have to keep doing the same repetitive thing. And especially if it's not working out for you, you got to be strong. You got to be strong and move forward.
1: Exactly.
0: You got the hot mamas here. We here to help you. We here to support you.
2: We be serious.
0: And guess what?
2: We be serious.
0: And guess what? Sometimes we need the other hot mamas to help us get through the day, right?
2: Listen, who helps the hot mamas? What's the call? That's what I'm talking about.
0: Speaking of who helps the hot mamas,
2: exactly.
0: Let's talk to the hot daddies. I know some of y'all don't like that, but this is for the daddies and the mamas. So what the hot mamas is looking to do in the very near future, so please stay tuned, because we're going to start featuring hot music, hot mixes from some hot DJs around the world.
2: Yes.
0: We need you. If you're interested, go ahead and submit a sample, maybe an 8-minute sample of your vibe, your mix. 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But the goal for the show moving forward is to always feature some. Speaking of who helps the hot mamas or what the hot mamas need, let me tell you what the hot mamas has planned for the future. If you're a DJ, we're looking for some hot mixes.
1: Please.
0: Male, female, hot daddies, hot mamas.
2: Yes.
0: Hey, we bringing this whole the rest of 2026 in with some music that is on fire. So if you're a DJ interested in submitting, first of all, let's start with maybe an 8-minute mix, right?
1: Yes.
0: 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Now, just so you know, and there'll be more rules applied once you submit your music, we're going to initially need 8 to 10 6-segment mixes.
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0: Clean.
1: Yes.
0: Clean. Well, go ahead and send it to it. Keep in mind now, we the hot mamas in the city. We grown and sexy, but sometimes we get a little, you know,
1: spicy.
2: And we grown mamas in the city. We like some of that grown music.
1: You
2: listen, some of that
1: know.
2: Baby making stuff. Whatever you got.
1: DJ.
2: Just mix it up and send it on in.
1: Drink it.
0: Hot mamas building dreams, and we helping others build theirs too. So keep it hot in the AM with the hot mamas in the city.

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1: Grosky, you know what I'm saying? 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

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I know you got my last two letters. 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So this is my cassette I'm sending you. I hope you hear it. I'm in a car right now. I'm doing 90 on the freeway. I love you, Slim. We could have been together. Think about it. You ruined it now. 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

0: killing them.
1: I had to let you know.
0: You be killing them, killing them. You be killing them, girl. You be killing them.
1: All the ladies.
0: All the ladies. You be killing them.
1: I'd like to congratulate you. Congratulations.
0: You be killing them, girl. You be killing them.
1: And you just came from the gym clothes, in a fitted cap and some Timbos, in a pair of flats, well-trimmed toes, camera in the mirror, BBM pose. Still killing them, you still killing them, you still killing them.
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1: Repulse Queen.
0: What's good, sister? What we got, Ray, in the building?
1: And
0: I hear we got some very important people in the building right now.
1: Very important person.
0: Why am I acting like I don't know this man? Who's this man is? But I'm going to let you talk. Go ahead, sister.
1: So we are here with Locke Sherman. And how you
0: Stephen,
1: doing?
0: Stephen.
1: Sorry. Locke Sherman.
0: Bow. Let's do it again. One, two, three.
1: We are here with Locke Sherman.
2: Bam.
1: There we go.
0: Let's do it.
1: And we are here.
2: Wrong.
1: No.
2: Luke.
0: Stephen. One more time. We're going to do it. One, two.
2: Let's get this right now.
1: Yes, we're going to get it right. Don't get nervous.
0: Go ahead. One more time. One, two. Three.
1: We are here with Luke Sherman.
2: Thank you.
1: There we go.
0: Sorry,
1: guys.
0: Let's get into the building.
1: And we are here tonight to talk about him. What? See what's going on with him. On all his ventures.
0: Yes. Let's get straight to you good?
2: Yeah, okay.
0: Let's get straight to the business right now. It's been a while since I've seen you, big brother.
2: Okay.
0: I've been following you. You've been making a lot of moves. I see these wonderful independent movies you've been pushing out there.
2: Thank you.
0: Been doing it for a very long time. Some people are sleeping on how dope you are. I'm always amazed and inspired because actually you are one of the people, you know, besides Spike Lee, who has motivated me to do my movie. I'm releasing my movie this summer.
2: Okay.
0: So you are one of my inspirations, to tell you that. You never knew that, okay. But on the low, radar.
2: who's doing your distribution?
0: And we're going to talk over here. We're going to talk over here.
2: Right.
0: But I did everything on my own. I do all Black Magic cameras. But enough of me. We want to focus on you.
2: Okay.
0: Talk to us about your new project and new process of things that's going on with you right now. Let us know.
2: The new project, we just finished shooting. We just finished shooting More Than Friends.
0: Okay.
2: It was written by Dola May and True Life Films, a director I like to work with, who I worked with most of the time since the pandemic. It's a series, so we shot the first four episodes.
1: All right.
2: Just finished up with that. I just finished writing a script off a short novel that I wrote, She Loves Me, She Loves Me Not. So the name of the film is going to be She Loves Me Not.
0: So I'm trying
2: to get the funding for that, to put that together. That's what's coming up. And I'm also writing, and just finished up with that. I just finished writing a script off a short novel that I wrote, She Loves Me, She Loves Me Not. So the name of the film is going to be She Loves Me Not.
0: So I'm trying
2: to get the funding for that, to put that together. That's what's coming up. And I'm also writing a 10

0: That's not necessarily true to you.
1: It's smart business to listen to what 50 says. Especially when he's successful at what
0: he's
1: doing.
0: Right.
1: So, more or less, he's in the game. He's deep in the game. And he is a inspiration and an example of things to do in the game.
0: Absolutely.
1: So if it works for him, it should work for you.
0: Right.
1: But not only that, I have you know, like, series is, it's more content.
0: Mm-hmm.
1: It's content is king.
0: Right.
2: Definitely.
1: So if I got 10 episodes instead of one movie,
0: right,
1: I'm going to make more money off them 10 episodes than I'm going to make off that one movie.
0: Which is common sense, basically.
1: Mm-hmm. Common sense. I'm going to hold my audience more. If I can drop an episode a week, I'm going to hold them even more, because the way the streaming is that, you know, the movies get kind of burnt out quickly and the series, because after you watch it, then you want to watch something else. That's why it's so much content all over the place.
0: Right.
1: Content is king. So you got all these platforms. Series is the thing to go with.
0: Right.
1: But if you can hook up a deal where you can drop something once a week, so instead of you watching my 10 episodes and binge watch them and finish it in a week or 10 days, if I'm doing an episode a week, I got a hold of you for 10 weeks. Plus,
0: because you locked in now.
1: Because you locked in, because I see you every week.
2: I felt him when
1: It's just kind of hard unless you're with a network or you in that type of position to get that kind of situation. So a lot of times on Tubi, you see them, they drop all episodes.
0: Right. Okay.
1: You know. So my goal.
0: So that being said, what was your initial inspiration to start this journey as a film director? Because I know you had this something. All that.
1: Well, what happened is I tried a couple of businesses.
0: Okay.
1: I can curse on him?
0: Not for this one.
1: Okay. So I tried a couple of businesses and they weren't working out too well.
0: Darn it.
2: Okay.
0: Gosh.
1: So I was like, you know.
3: Oh my gosh.
1: A brother named Chaz Williams, who had Black Hand, he brought his man to me, Doc. And we, you know, back then, that's when everyone was doing web series.
0: Okay.
1: So you had Money and Violence, you had Project Heat, you had Respect Life, and we had Pray Before You Eat. So that's what it started with, and I just started going to seminars, and I just fell in love with with this game here, the film game.
0: It's addictive. It's definitely addictive.
1: It's addictive.
0: It is.
1: you know, Chaz passed away in 2019, right before the end of 2019, before COVID. Me and True got together, and I have it. Adrian True Toscano, so make sure. So, and I haven't looked back since. I just keep banging away.
0: At what would you say? I feel like everyone has a certain style of filming and producing. Like, there's a Tyler Perry level, there's a 50 level, there's a Spike Lee level, and so on and so forth. What would you say is your level? Like, I like presenting. You like Broadway. You like Broadway shows. You like drama. You like thriller. What is, like, this is me mostly. Or you don't like being in a box. You like to be like, I'm everything. What
1: listen,
0: is
1: I'm 1-800 everything.
0: if you
2: can.
0: I
2: like that.
1: It's like this, right?
0: Yeah.
1: Whatever the money is,
0: right,
1: I can make happen.
0: Mm.
1: You understand what I'm saying? So you got 50 budget, you got Spike Lee budgets,
0: right,
1: you know, these, some of these budgets is along the same or they different. So the more you have, the more you can do, you know. I can remember speaking to someone, and you know, they wanted me to do a film, and okay, well, how you want this film to be? Oh, I want this film to be like Showtime. Okay. So I gave them the numbers, and they like, oh, you're trying to rob me. You said the numbers was going to be this, now they this. Brother, you want Showtime.
2: Give them what you have.
1: Showtime costs more money.
0: Costs more money,
1: I'm not putting more money in my pocket. I'm putting more money into your project. My pay is going to be the same. Whatever my fee is that's my fee. Whatever it is that you want. But if you want it to be of this level, You got to pay for that level.
0: Right, right.
1: If I got to have
0: a type of doors, right?

0: to open those safer doors.
1: Yeah, if I got a crew of five people, mm-hmm. it's not going to be the same price if I have a crew of 25 people. Yeah, that's 25 people that you're paying for.
0: Two different things, yeah.
1: Yeah, that's just like,
0: whole different
1: stuff. You don't go to...
0: service.
1: You don't go to... well, the Coliseum is closed, so you don't go to the flea market
0: right.
1: and think you're going to find Gucci.
2: Mm-hmm. Definitely. It's
0: just go to Timo. You're going to go to Timo and tell him I want the $1 million watch coming.
2: They're trying to get Met Gala decorations for Party City prices.
0: Right.
1: Yeah.
0: So that being stated, going off of that, what is one thing you feel like has been the biggest challenge for you in this film industry that you think you should also, that you can also educate the youth who are trying to follow your footsteps and so forth, that they need to watch out for? Like, yo, this could be a hardball. What would that be?
1: So, when you first start, they always tell you just do it, just get it done, right? Mm. So as you go on, you start perfecting your craft, and it ain't just about getting it done.
0: Right.
1: Some things that I used to do to just get it done, I just won't do anymore.
0: Okay.
1: I'd rather not.
0: You learn from that.
1: I'd rather not do the project.
0: Period.
1: Not because it can't be, but it can't be done correctly.
0: Right.
1: So, you know, as you learn what you're doing, you get better at what you're doing. It's like if you're playing ball and you know, if you're playing basketball and you know, hey, when this guy does this, if I switch hands, he's not going to catch it. He might catch you a few times and steal it from you, but you're going to learn from your mistakes. Mm-hmm. So basically, fall on your face, get back up, and do it again. Mm. Fall on your face, get back up, do it again.
0: Right.
1: Fall on your face,
0: get back up,
1: and do it again.
0: I like that.
1: And that's where you got to stick to.
0: When at what point did you realize that's your notion that you live by now?
1: I've always lived by that notion.
0: Okay.
1: Because I've fallen on my face quite a few times.
0: Well, you realize, okay.
1: You know, okay. That's where the wisdom comes in at. Right. That's where I know, like...
0: You bumped your head a few times. Yeah. Like, I learned that.
1: You got to bump your head. Like, who didn't bump their head? Mm-hmm. Come on now.
0: You got to keep it above.
1: Everybody bumped their head.
0: Right.
1: If
0: absolutely.
1: You ain't bumped your head, what life did you live?
0: Exactly.
1: You must have been in a box.
0: Right. Yeah, man. You know what I'm saying?
1: Because you're coming out here and you're getting experiences, then... Damn is right.
0: That's true. So, you know, so real quick, I need to know one thing about your film. Like, I've seen something on your IG where you was like applauding one of your female lead singers. I mean, lead actors. Excuse me. You was applauding one of your lead actors and saying it wasn't for her or something like that. I'm paraphrasing. Where you was just giving her homage and everyone clapped in the room.
1: Oh, that's probably when we was
0: wrapping up. I think.
1: Yeah. So
0: it was pretty cool. Tell me a little bit about that.
1: So
0: about that.
1: When you're filming at the end of that actors or
0: that, you know, take,
1: not the take.
0: Oh, you
1: you're
0: mean
1: finishing the
0: overall
1: film?
0: Okay,
1: right. Overall, like say you might finish on a Thursday, you might finish on a Tuesday,
0: right.
1: So it's time to wrap them up. So that's just something that we do.
0: Okay.
1: Usually they let me do the speaking, and I'll speak and wrap the person out.
0: Right.
1: So that's what they was. So we, you know, we're always grateful, for you being in our film.
0: Right.
1: I appreciate you taking the job and taking the job seriously because they do get paid for what they do.
0: Okay.
1: So it's just an acknowledgement and gratitude for joining this project because everyone don't have to be on your project.
0: Right.
1: Everyone doesn't have to accept. You try to get the best people and the best talent that can fit in.
0: Right.
1: So again, it's a difference. When I came in, hey, you want to be in? You want to be in? Mm-hmm. Yeah, come on. I'm going to put you in. I'm going to put you in.
0: Right.
1: You don't do that no more.
0: Right.
1: Some people might not understand.
0: Proper castings, you got to do and everything.
1: Yeah, it has to be like, you know,
2: as
1: put me in a movie.
2: Mm-hmm.
1: I cannot put you in a movie. You can put yourself in a movie.
0: Right.
1: You can come to casting and you can kill the casting.
0: Right.
2: Auditions.
1: And then you can get in the movie.
0: And go from there.
1: And go from there.
0: Yeah. Because
1: everybody wants to, hey, I want to be a lead. I want to be that. And, okay.
2: Until the time comes.
1: When the time comes, it's like sometimes they're not ready.
0: Right.
1: You understand what I'm saying? Because you're always supposed to think highly of yourself.
0: You see them as being
1: someone
0: green somewhat.
1: Hmm?
0: They're not green enough for you, or to be like they're not ready for enough. Like, what do you see? Like, what do you see usually that you like? Nah, they're not there yet. What is the no for you?
1: Well,
0: as a
1: now the no is that. So at the beginning, I have to go back to the beginning to show you the growth, right? Before you deal with actors that say, oh, I can't do that because, you know, that's not me.
0: Mm-hmm.
1: You can't.
0: I should
1: be here.
0: Actually, right.
2: You're acting.
0: You're telling me the wrong thing.
2: Yeah. You
1: be here. Yeah. Now, before I used to accept that, no one that I'm dealing with says that anymore.
0: Right.
1: You have to become that character.
0: Period.
2: Exactly.
1: Period. Because it ain't you.
0: It's you acting
1: it's
0: this
1: character. It's the person it's that's the character.
0: Bringing it out.
1: You. You have to become the character. If you can't become the character, what are you doing here?
0: Period.
2: Mm-hmm.
0: Absolutely.
1: Why? Well, this is not for you. You need to do reality.
0: Right. I mean, that's being honest. If you tell somebody that.
1: If you want to be
0: you.
1: You should do reality.
0: Right.
1: You shouldn't say, hey, I want to do this. Or some people say, well, that, like, I've had people
2: reality
1: that say,
0: that's true.
1: Now, you'll be able to tell who I'm talking about if I say that, so I'm not going to say that. Like, say, for instance, if you had someone that was a baseball player,
2: okay.
1: And you're doing a movie about a baseball player.
2: All right.
1: So the baseball player feels like, hey, I'm a baseball player. How could someone act better than me being a baseball player?
0: Right.
1: Right? You could be a baseball player, but that doesn't mean that you know how to be the character
0: for that.
1: That's in mm-hmm. this film
0: play
1: that plays
0: that
1: baseball.
0: Yeah, yeah, yeah.
1: You understand what
0: right,
1: I'm saying?
0: Right, right.
1: You could be a ball player.
0: Right.
2: We need you to be a certain type
0: project,
2: of ball player.
0: You can't bring that character
2: we need you
0: out.
2: To be this
0: that,
2: type of ball player.
1: That's
2: not
1: just
2: the type
1: like
2: of ball
1: that's just like y'all could be a radio host.
0: Mm-hmm.
1: And we got radio hosts in the thing, and you may feel, well, I'm a radio host, so I should be able to get that
0: right.
1: part.
0: No.
1: But you may not be saying. That character
0: mm-hmm.
1: radio host that we have. So when someone says that to me, it's kind of like, you're really disrespecting my craft and
0: yeah.
1: disrespecting what I'm doing because you're not respecting, especially if I say, you got to read. So if a person...
0: Exactly. Kids, you gotta read.
1: You gotta,
0: read.
1: If you gotta
0: Ikra.
1: Read for your part,
0: right.
1: then you gotta read for your part.
0: Facts.
1: Some people feel like some people just put people in movies.
0: Right.
1: Everybody has to read.
2: Mm-hmm.
1: We don't care who you
2: yes,
1: are.
2: Yes, read the paper.
1: Well, some people feel like
0: they get a pass. Them. Some people do get passes.
2: Yeah. That's above them.
0: That's like. No, very
1: some,
0: rare
1: some,
0: now.
1: Some. I mean, listen. If Denzel came, I'm not telling Denzel.
0: Right. Right.
1: You have to pull.
2: But then what if Denzel don't do, live up to what you see as your vision for your character?
1: No, Denzel gonna teach me some stuff.
2: All right.
1: You know, that's kind of different, but you can't tell me
0: yeah.
1: unless you're of that caliber.
2: I got
0: different.
2: You,
0: know
2: I got you, yeah.
0: you got globes, you got
1: yeah.
0: big achievement awards.
2: Mm-hmm.
0: You've been doing this for some years, you seasoned. Yeah, I don't see them be like, yo, you gotta read. Like,
1: yeah.
0: Not no,
1: no, no. It's just, mm-hmm. it's just.
0: But for the most part,
1: but they have put the work in,
0: right?
1: Like
0: that's
1: a
0: different.
1: Person like Denzel has done theater,
0: mm-hmm.
1: he's done this,
0: all of
1: he's
0: that.
1: Done that.
0: It makes
1: you know
0: sense.
2: He's done all
1: so much.
2: Acting.
1: He's mm-hmm. done so much things, right?
0: Versatile.
1: Who are you
0: yeah.
1: to say, oh, I could do that?
0: Right.
1: Now you could say I could do that,
0: right.
1: but why do you think that you should get the same treatment
0: based on
1: as
0: what?
1: A person
0: yeah.
1: that's put in all the work
0: over the years? Yeah,
1: over the years. Like I've been doing this. 8-9 years
0: mm.
1: right I feel I'm still striving to get the game correctly I'm
0: right.
1: still trying to get that hit
0: mm.
1: right so I don't think I've arrived some people think that I've arrived and been like yo damn he's fronting he's not giving people chances are you kidding me
0: right
1: you're not working hard
0: right.
1: enough for me to notice to give you a chance
0: mm.
1: work
0: mm.
1: harder
0: mm.
1: because I get up in the morning 6 o'clock, me and True might be on the phone.
0: Mm.
1: 6 a.m.
0: Well, so you the early bird get the worm.
2: That's
1: 25 hours a day, 8 days a week.
2: Hard truths, people.
0: Got to.
2: Mm-hmm.
0: Can't
1: so
0: sleep. We try
1: ain't
0: to get it.
1: Nobody giving us nothing.
0: Yeah, you got to work hard. You got to work hard.
1: So why do you think that I got to give you something?
0: Right.
1: Really, I ain't got nothing to give you. I'm trying to get it myself.
0: Right.
2: Exactly.
0: Right.
1: You
0: trying
1: know,
0: to put, your door.
1: People,
0: put your foot
1: people,
0: in the door.
1: People give you scripts.
0: Mm-hmm.
1: You understand what I'm saying? Yo, this script is going to change your life. Why do you think your script is going to change my life? I done worked on over 50 projects. Why do you think that your shit is your thing? Your beep.
0: Oh, my God.
1: Why do you think your beep is the beep is the boop?
0: I got
1: you.
0: You
1: know what I'm saying?
0: Yeah, yeah, yeah.
1: So, that's just something. But again, you know,
0: who are some of the people in the industry that people may know that you have worked with or rub elbows with? People.
1: Are you talking about the famous people?
0: Yeah, let's get to that. To those that don't realize,
2: I'm saying like that, he's a celebrity too.
0: The big bro
2: too.
0: Has been in the game for a while, so let's share some
1: okay,
0: things.
1: So. Number one, of course, is Louis Gossett Jr., who's passed away. R.O.P.
0: Yeah,
1: R.I.P. to him.
0: R.I.P. for sure. Blessings.
1: the documentary Irv Gotti was part of it. RIP to him.
0: Rest in peace.
1: I directed a movie in Jamaica with Malik Yoba.
0: Oh, say word. Say word.
1: Oh my God.
0: That's me, by the way. So that being said, you have been working with Malik Yoba. When and how, and how did that come about? Let us know about that a little bit.
1: Okay, so
0: please educate us.
1: I have to thank the man upstairs, first of all.
0: Absolutely.
1: And foremost, for everything, so whatever happens with everything that I'm doing.
0: Absolutely.
1: So, it's a pastor in Jamaica, and he wanted me to direct the movie. Okay. So Malik, he wanted to get Malik Yoba to play in the movie.
0: Okay.
1: Yeah. And Malik said, well, I want to speak to him first. Mm. Right? So we go out to eat breakfast, because he wants to pick my brain to make sure that I'm not big-headed.
0: Right. Mm-hmm. Right.
1: He looked at a documentary that some people from D.C. did about me. Mm-hmm. And, you know, I guess he said he saw in the documentary that I was like, you know, I knew the stuff that I did before was garbage.
0: Right.
1: Compared to what I'm doing now. No. And to him, that looked like, okay, this brother is teachable. Mm. You understand what I'm saying? He's teachable and he's willing to learn.
0: Right.
1: I'll do it. That's how that happened.
0: Okay.
1: So if I'd have came and said, I'm the beep beep, and yo, I can.
0: Right, right, right.
1: It would have been like, oh, no.
0: Yeah, it would have been out the window.
1: Okay.
0: What did you learn? What was the teachable moment there? What did you learn from that?
1: All types
0: that
1: of
0: thing. The main thing that stood out that you could think of when you had him on set. Like, what did you learn by working with him?
1: It's just so many. So he taught me so much.
0: Okay.
1: You know, again, he's a legend, a living legend.
0: Right.
1: I've been watching him since I was a little kid. So, you know, it was honor. It was a privilege. It was like, it's really unexplainable. You know, probably one of the best moments in my career.
0: Was you like excited, texting all your friends and family? Yo, I want to see, was it hype on the low? The family didn't know how excited? You kept it low? You kept it low? You didn't let nobody know how you felt?
1: No.
0: Oh, okay. It wasn't that type of vibe.
1: You can't do that. You can't be.
0: I'm talking on the low. I'm not talking on Facebook, on internet, and all like that. No, I'm like, hey, bud, I'm doing. No. I'm talking on the hush, like your immediate circle. Like, yo, I'm doing this.
1: No, I ain't even. I really didn't even tell anyone I was doing the movie with him.
0: Oh, okay.
1: I mean, they might have seen from the post and afterwards,
0: but
1: it's not like
2: it was in real time.
1: Nah, the only like again, True, who I say I work with most of the time is, you know, maybe I told him beforehand.
0: Okay.
1: Because we have those kind of conversations because
0: yeah.
1: we try to build almost every day or every other day.
0: Right.
1: You know, I could compare him to RZA, because he does everything. Edit, shoot, direct, this.
0: Right.
1: Like, he's like a machine. Like, he inspires me. So people say I inspire them, but that's the one that inspires me to keep going, because we have the same birthday, and he's a younger version of how I was.
0: Right.
1: And he's very aggressive, and he got a lot of energy. Sometimes I don't got a lot of energy. Oh, give me a chair. I need a chair to sit.
0: Relax, right? Take a little break. Okay.
1: Yeah, so he pushes me to greatness.
0: To
1: we push
0: level.
1: Each other to greatness. Mm. You know, so, but yeah, he's special.
0: Nice.
1: He's special.
0: What are some angles you go about getting your films seen? Like, what avenues, what platforms you focus on, and why you choose those avenues? To, you know, for a business standpoint, why do you choose it?
1: Well, of course, at one time, Tubi was the place to go for all independent filmmakers.
0: It kind of changed a little bit, didn't it?
1: Changed a little bit because the numbers changed. Mm-hmm. And people be like, oh, it's Fox, and they're prejudiced, and they do this all the time. Mm-hmm. It's a business.
0: Period. Yeah.
1: That's just like, you open up a business, and you get more people, working for you, you raise your numbers, and you lower your payouts.
0: Right.
1: That's a business mode. Mm-hmm. That's not this is what they do. I mean, listen, we as a culture, right, we are very big consumers.
0: Yeah. Unfortunately, mm-hmm. they're true.
1: You understand what I'm saying? I think that we are the best consumers except for within ourselves.
0: Right. Not enough, at least.
2: Yes.
1: You understand what I'm saying?
2: Yeah.
1: So, at the end of the day, Tubi was a great look.
0: Okay.
1: Right? So, they sold it to Fox. Mm-hmm. The CEO came in. It's a lot of garbage. I don't like the way that we got a rep. I'm changing all that.
0: Right.
1: And they did.
0: Mm.
1: So, you got to be a certain way.
0: Right.
1: And, again, if you're dealing with a company, mm-hmm. you're going to have people come in, and they're going to fix this, fix that, cut this out, change this, do this, because the thing is, we have to make a profit.
0: Right.
1: Now, we can look at it and say that it's greedy. It could be looked at that.
0: Right.
1: But if you're a business person, then you got to understand and you got to find a way to do business elsewhere.
0: Right.
1: Along with them. You just have to figure it out. You can't sit there and, oh, yo, they ain't doing this, like, yo, they robbing us, but you keep...
0: You can't have that street mentality yet. You gotta be more open to business.
1: You gotta find another way, and you gotta be diligent in what you're doing.
0: Mm-hmm.
1: And you just, like I said, again, that's a fall on your face.
0: Right.
1: So what do you do when you fall on your face?
2: Get back up.
1: Get back up.
0: And try again.
1: And try something else.
0: Yeah.
1: Right? So you know you have that. Okay, the numbers is half the way that they was. The income is half the way that it was.
0: Right.
1: Okay. Let's up our scale. Let's try to get bigger budgets. Let's try to get to the networks. Let's try to be able to finish a product and sell a product.
0: Mm.
1: The game is not the same. It's not, okay, I'm going to spend this money and we're going to make millions of dollars.
0: Right.
1: That's just not a reality.
0: Right.
1: For me.
0: Right.
1: Could be a reality for someone else that's in there. Might be a reality
0: that's
1: for
0: not
1: 50.
0: Your business
1: Might
0: idea.
1: Be a 11.
0: I get you.
1: I'm not there yet.
0: Right.
1: So guess what? I got to strive to get there, which means I have to keep working. So when you say I made it, how can I make it when you got people that's doing that and I'm not doing that?
0: So what happens if you do that? So
1: Tubi.
0: So Tubi is still good to go, you're saying?
1: No, we work on Tubi and we create our own network.
0: Okay, okay, okay.
1: So it's like, but you got to have an audience. Mm. So our film is going to get 15 million, 20 million views, right? Which is a good audience.
0: Right.
1: But it was a time when 10 million brought you 100,000,
0: mm-hmm.
1: right? Now 12 million brings you 65,000, which is kind of a big difference.
0: Big,
1: you understand what I'm saying?
0: Scaled in scale, right.
1: Especially if you're spending six figures on your thing. That means you got to bring out more marketing. That means you need about 20 million to start seeing a profit.
0: What is the best way to get that kind of capital for people that's trying to learn?
1: The best way to get that capital is to do some dope work so people will want to put that money behind you because you're able to, they can see that they're going to get an ROI on their money.
0: Right.
2: Mm-hmm. You're going to produce.
0: Return on the investment.
1: Mm-hmm. Yeah, because that's what it's all about. If you can show that you can bring a return on someone's investment,
0: right.
1: they're going to invest in you.
2: All the time.
0: Yeah.
1: So if you can do this with six figures, hey, let's see, can they do it with seven figures?
2: Right. Yep.
1: But you got to do it, and you got to keep doing it. You can't just, you know, like I said again, you got people that's in the mix, right?
0: Right.
1: They've been in the mix. They've already hit that pay dirt. They're there.
0: Mm-hmm.
1: Now to get there, bro, you got to keep working.
0: Right.
1: Kobe. LeBron, 50,
2: keep us,
1: whoever
2: perfecting
1: else,
2: that craft.
1: 2 hours before, 2 hours after.
0: Mm.
1: Everyone else leaves, you don't leave.
0: Right on.
1: You stay,
0: right.
1: And you beat everyone there.
0: Mm-hmm.
1: Later, people hit me and say, oh, they want you to be there at 9 o'clock. Will you be there on time? I didn't say nothing. I was like, okay.
0: Shout out to the cat. You hold it down.
1: Shout out the cat. I didn't, you know, whatever, but if you tell me 9 o'clock, I'm going to be here at 8:30.
0: Right. That's the proper way. Yeah. That's business minded. That's all.
2: Because when you're on time, you're late.
1: Yeah.
2: You're early, you're on time.
1: That's
0: facts.
1: That's my thing. If you're on time, you are late.
0: Mm-hmm.
1: Don't be late.
0: Don't be late, kids. Don't be late. So, oh man, you're dropping the jewels today. I like that. I need to know, as far as the filming stuff, what is one thing that you look for in actors and actresses that you feel like, yo, I could work with that person? This is something I see the potential. Before they even do casting with you, before they even act, like something about their charismatic view or their presentation, something that you may see from your third eye, like, yo, I see something already. Have you gone through that? And if so, what do you normally find or look for in that kind of special person that makes you feel like, yeah, I will definitely want to work with that person? Even if they don't have a name, you're like, you know what? I see that.
1: Get ready to hit the button. Acting.
3: Oh my God.
1: Acting is not acting. So you see how we are naturally,
0: right? Mm-hmm.
1: Right.
0: Talking.
1: So if I can see that you're acting,
0: right?
1: Wah, wah, wah. You're not a good actor,
0: right?
1: Right. Mm-hmm. You gotta become the person. Mm-hmm. You gotta become the character. So when I see that and it's natural, then that's what it is. Mm. Can't be forced.
0: Right.
1: You understand what I'm saying? Right. It can't be flashes. It has to be consistent. That's why some of the big dogs,
0: right,
1: you got to call them their character the whole time they're on set. Don't call them by their name.
0: Yep.
1: Because they're not answering because they're not focused. And that's why they get paid that money.
2: I love that.
0: It's discipline. That's what it is.
1: That's why.
0: Especially like Jamie Foxx when he did his roles with Muhammad Ali. He was playing Muhammad Ali's
1: Bundy.
0: Yeah. He was in character. Yeah. Him and
1: Will. Oh, Will.
0: They was both in character for real, for real.
1: I seen a joint that I posted. I forgot the comedian's name. Mm. But he said he went to try out for the joint they did about Serena Williams and them. Mm-hmm. Uh-huh. He said he came in the room. He said he heard, you know, Will was in there. He said he thought that they really was a gun or some other stuff. That's how good he was. He said, you know, I came there and he was just like, yo, they need, that's who you need to get. He went and read.
0: Right.
1: But he said, that's who you need to get. So he said in the interview, like, people think that they're in a place that they don't need to be in. He said, same thing like I just said about homie. Mm-hmm. He said, Will done did plays. Mm-hmm. Will done did Shakespeare.
0: Right.
1: Will done did this. Will done did that. How could you think that you can compare to Will?
0: Right. They don't make
1: the work in.
0: Too much work in.
1: He put the work in.
0: Absolutely.
1: You know what I'm saying? He put a lot of work in. Absolutely. And did so much.
2: Mm-hmm.
1: Right? So it's like, it's just got work. Mm-hmm. It's not. No one is giving you nothing.
0: Nah. No handouts.
2: Nothing.
0: No
2: one is giving
0: you
2: nothing.
0: Get out your bed and start working for it.
1: Even if you know someone, they may give you an extra chance. But if you don't knock that chance out of the ballpark, that's it.
0: Mm.
1: So, like they say, you got to stay ready.
0: That's every day.
2: All the time.
0: Flip that card over and let's get into that. Talk to him about this card. Let us know more about this.
2: Kwame Dutch T.
1: Okay, well, that was the writer. So, okay. Kwame has been locked up for 27 years. Mm. He was a urban fiction writer and a ghost writer.
0: 32 years. Okay,
1: 32 years. Mm-hmm. He's been a writer for a lot of authors that you may have known in that urban film world.
0: Like Zane books or something? Not that type of book.
1: Yeah. He did, I don't even want to say
0: person's collection. I got you.
1: But
0: he's been doing some work.
1: This author, she's very well known. Mm-hmm. She sold a lot of books.
0: Okay.
1: Got movie deals. He did the writing.
2: Mm. Okay.
1: Nice. So, some films that he has partaken in, you're aware of, Dutch.
2: I was about to say, wait a minute.
1: You have Dutch, you got, what's the other one? I forgot the other one, but a couple of them been on BET.
0: Okay.
1: And all this is why he's, he's gone. So, he was the writer of Sin, he was the writer of another movie, Cream.
0: Mm-hmm.
1: That, you know, shout out again to the city of Detroit, Dennis Reed, 1919, who I work with.
0: Okay.
1: They helped propel my career along the way. You know, I worked with Dennis on distribution with 1919, so that's why I was asking what you want to do with your film. Trying to do
0: we got to talk, big brother. I'm dead serious. I want to show you my trailer before we leave.
1: Hey.
0: I want you to see my trailer.
1: Okay. You got the trailer ready.
0: I got a trailer. Okay. I got the movie done.
1: How long is the movie?
0: It's two hours and some change. But we're going to talk.
1: We got to cut that down. Do you know what the...
0: We're going to talk. Okay. Yeah. I got you. We're going to talk. Because I don't want to go too... Okay. People watching.
1: All right.
0: So we are on YouTube stream right now.
1: So you're on YouTube stream.
0: Yeah, so they can see us on stream.
1: Right now?
0: Yeah, on stream.
1: Right now?
0: We're on iHeartRadio. Right now? It's going to be this week. Yes, right now. We are streaming right now. So let's go.
1: Hey, Mom. Mother's Day.
0: Happy Mother's Day to all the moms. Absolutely. Yes. Absolutely. So tell us how this project came about, though, originally.
1: So he has a brother who reached out to me because we was doing The Supreme Truth together, which was the documentary about Kenneth Supreme McGriff's case. That's on YouTube. You guys can watch it. The Supreme Truth.
0: Okay.
1: Executive produced by Irv Gotti, Mike Tyson, directed by Michael J. Payton. Also, Gerald Prince Miller was an executive producer. I was a producer on it, a few other people. We put it together.
0: Collaborate.
1: Maybe 2 years to get it together. So it's out on YouTube now if guys want to watch it.
0: It's a straight film, or is it episodes?
1: It's a documentary.
0: Documentary.
1: It's like an hour and some change.
0: Okay.
1: You know, you guys get a chance.
0: Okay.
1: Let's put in Supreme Truth.
2: Okay.
1: And he said, hey, I'm getting ready to do this movie. I want you to put it together.
0: Right.
1: Which was Sin. Beautiful cast, Shawn Nelson. We have Marquand Smith, who is the originator of the Harlem Godfather.
0: Right.
1: So he's in there. We had Rip Michaels, you guys should know him.
0: Okay.
1: Doing comedy.
0: Mm-hmm.
1: We had...
0: Oh, he's in there too?
1: Yes.
0: Oh!
1: We had...
0: Okay.
1: There's a woman called Bella Black.
3: Oh, my God!
1: That's in there, that plays Sin. You had... Angel Love, who was from Basketball Wives, and she's married to Medicine right now.
2: Okay. Mm-hmm.
1: Who else is in there? Shawn Nelson, who's from The Wood.
2: Mm-hmm.
1: He did The Wood. I don't want to miss anyone.
2: Louis Gossett Jr.
1: Yeah, well, yeah, we said him.
0: Yeah,
1: he's the GOAT. You had... what's the girl's bad? But yes,
0: I'm just trying to figure out, like, how do y'all even get, once you get all these people together to say, hey, I want to do a movie, I'm trying to figure out who is saying, I'm going to put $1 million up. How do y'all inspire and get the people to be like, I'm interested?
1: Listen,
0: how does that normally happen?
1: So, most of the time,
0: that's what I want to learn.
1: When they come to me, there's already money there.
0: Oh, excuse me, sir. My apologies. It makes more sense now.
1: You know, people say, how do you get the money? Oh, Johnny Blaze is in there, too.
0: Sounds good. I'm liking that.
1: Shiggy got a little role in there, also.
0: Oh.
1: You hit the wrong button.
0: Ain't hard enough. Okay. What are the surprises we need to know here?
1: No, that's the main surprise. Just take a look.
0: It's a beautiful thing.
1: Take a look at that.
2: Get
1: a look. The thing I like about, I like movies that have you not seeing what's getting ready to happen. So I guarantee you, when you watch that, you'll be like, at the end of the movie.
0: Okay.
1: You'll be like,
0: it's a cliffhanger. Is it one of those things or something else?
1: Listen. Y'all watching, and you just tell your people to hit me and say, yo, you wasn't lying. That movie crazy.
2: Go watch it tomorrow.
0: Yeah, we got to get you. We got to watch it. Where can we find it again?
1: Tubi.
0: Sin. To right now.
1: By Abani Nazir. She's from Baltimore, Detroit. She's out in L.A. now.
0: Okay.
2: All right.
1: Dope director. I was blessed to work with some dope directors in my time, and they helped take me from just producing to also directing.
0: Directing as well. Okay.
1: You know? So I learned. I soak it in. I'm a forever
0: sponge. Would be a gotta be a sponge.
1: Gotta be a sponge and take it all.
2: You can always learn.
1: I think I'm gonna have a radio show soon. Let me take it all in.
0: Let's do it. Why not?
2: Hey.
0: Put it into the world so it can manifest. Absolutely.
2: Mm-hmm.
0: That's what I did. Shit, I'm here. So check it out. So, real quick before we go, I want to hear something real quick. There's a couple things I want to say. What would you say before we go? Because I want you to, before you go, you're going to tell us where we can find you and all that.
1: Okay.
0: But I want to know, it's very important to me. I'm about the youth. I'm a foster dad. Mm-hmm. I take care of children.
1: Oh, that's dope.
0: So that's one of the things I do to give back. My daughter passed away about 12 years ago from
1: asthma. Sorry to hear that.
0: Mm. Yeah, brother. Thank you. So for me, this is my way of paying forward. I say that to say I'm always trying to find you, other brothers like ourselves who are doing positive things. That's not out here going here, killing, robbing, mm-hmm. and all that. We're doing something productive with our time. Mm-hmm. What is a positive affirmation or words or encouragement that you can share that youth can hear from you that could possibly inspire them as well, that you don't mind sharing before okay. you go?
1: So, when I first got into film, people laughed. Oh, this guy wants to do film.
0: Right.
1: They're not laughing no more.
2: Right. I bet they're not. That's right. I bet they're not.
1: You know, so.
2: No, you can't have a dollar either.
1: So basically, it's like whatever you set your mind to, no matter what, stay focused on your goal. Keep going. Keep going. Keep going. Don't stop. Because the minute you stop, the next day could have been the day that you made.
2: Yep.
0: That's what we need to hear in the building. Mm-hmm. We need to have some shots fired out there. Because when you have a black man talking like this, that means he's doing the right thing. He's making the right moves. And he's staying positive and staying above water. That's what it motivates me to be attracted to people doing good things. Because it inspires me to do more. So this is what I like to hear. I like good quality people that can speak their stuff and back it up. Thank because you. We live in a society where we always want to be the crab of the barrel, bring each other down. Oh, yeah. It's always jealousy.
1: Oh, it's terrible.
0: It's sickening.
1: It's terrible out
0: it's
1: there.
0: It's out here.
1: I'd rather stay. I don't come outside unless I'm doing a film.
0: I don't come outside.
1: I don't care if it's 90 degrees. Like, just to go out for what?
0: Right. He said, I enjoy my house.
1: I enjoy my house. I can write. I can, you know, speak to the people that
0: matters.
1: Really care or matter. Mm-hmm. And we could create and come up with new things and new ways
0: Absolutely.
1: To elevate ourselves.
0: Absolutely.
1: And elevate the other people.
0: Absolutely. Absolutely.
1: But it's nasty out here.
0: It is. It's Horrible. Unfortunate. I mean, I just ignore it.
2: The earth is going through a season right now.
1: You gotta ignore it.
0: You gotta ignore the haters. You gotta keep pushing with positive energy.
1: Yep.
0: And that's all you can do. Yep. Let us know right now where we can find you. Let the world know.
1: All right.
0: And your project. Where they can find the project and your plan.
1: So, projects are on Tubi.
0: Uh-huh.
1: Then hopefully by next month we'll be on Stars. That's what we're pushing for.
0: Congratulations in advance. We're going to put it out there to the universe. So
2: get manifest.
0: We need to get a manifest right there. Go ahead, bro. Stars next.
1: So you can Google LUCSTEPHEN. Tells you all about me on social media. Luke Stephan on Facebook. Luke R. Stephan on Instagram and X. My YouTube channel is Second Chance Enterprises. That's the name of my company.
0: Okay.
1: And again, you know, if you want to get into this business, just be ready to work hard.
0: Right.
1: Be ready to work long hours.
0: Mm-hmm.
1: Be ready to, you know, you may not get no money at first. You know, like I've heard Remy say, the best song she's done was Lean Back,
0: mm-hmm.
1: and she didn't get no money for it. That's her biggest song from her mouth.
0: Right.
1: You understand what I'm saying? So, no one's, like I said, ain't no one giving you nothing. You got to show that you belong.
0: Right.
1: Mm-hmm.
0: Right.
1: I mean, some people say, you know, like, you may be doing something somewhere else,
0: mm-hmm.
1: and you may be getting paid for it.
0: Mm-hmm.
1: Right? You can't expect, if you're successful at that you can bring it in this and you're going to get paid for it.
0: Right.
1: Because you got to show what you have.
0: Mm-hmm.
1: And, you know, budgets is getting tighter and tighter. The game is changing. It's oversaturated with a lot of, because everyone's doing content now.
0: Right.
1: You know, everyone is an influencer.
0: It's overflooded. It's overflooded, yeah.
1: So, you know, you gotta have top quality to, you know, you gotta elevate yourself past everyone else.
2: I mean, it's on beat button. I love it.
0: Yeah, you gotta.
1: Oh no, I gotta respect your thing. Otherwise, you'll be like, oh, this guy right here. Told me that cursing. All he did was keep cursing all day.
0: But yeah, so that being stated, tell them about the Instagram, IG, one more time, your information real quick.
1: So movies on Tubi's. It's about, I got about 12 14 movies that I've worked on.
0: It's on Tubi right now.
1: On Tubi right now.
0: Damn. Download it.
2: That's a lot.
0: Support it.
1: It's free.
0: Right.
1: Just watch it.
0: Right? Don't you gotta pay a subscription to
1: Tubi? No.
2: Nope.
1: No. No.
2: That's what I said.
1: No.
2: I'll be
0: part of
2: my Mother's Day weekend.
0: They're making money off the advertising commercials, probably.
1: The money comes off the advertising.
0: Okay.
1: See, this is the other thing, right? That people don't understand when it comes to the business of Tubi, and I don't mean to carry me into overtime.
0: No, no, no, no.
1: But, so, Tubi came out with their model.
0: Okay.
1: Was making a killing, right? The other thing that happened is all the other platforms start doing AVOD, which is advertise-based. Every platform got an advertised part in it, which means when the advertisers, they was all going to Tubi. Now they can go to Tubi. Now they can go to Prime. Now they can go to Hulu. Now they can go to this one. So guess what? It's less advertising dollars. So now I got Tubi. Guess what? I gotta bring my numbers down,
0: right?
1: Because I'm getting less. I can't charge them as much because we got competition now. I was the only kid on the block. I had the AVOD bags, AVOD advertising. Now Netflix got it. Hulu got it.
2: Everybody
1: Prime
2: got
1: it. Now everyone's on there. What you got to do?
0: The competition is really serious.
1: It's competition.
0: It's really.
1: So the numbers have to go down. Whatever you're doing, once you get ahead, everyone else is going to copy it. You understand?
0: You got to emulate what they see.
2: We live in a world of copy.
0: Whatever works.
2: Yes.
1: But it again. That's the greatest compliment.
0: That's just like McDonald's and Burger King.
1: Compliment.
0: They always
2: And Wendy's and Popeye, everything. Yeah,
0: it's just a business model.
1: And what do they do? Bring the numbers down.
2: Yeah. Everybody and their mama got a chicken sandwich.
1: So now,
2: everybody
1: if
2: got
1: everybody
2: one.
1: Is free,
0: right?
1: How do we bring the advertisers? Oh, they got all them advertisers. They paying such and such. Oh, I'm going to charge such and such. I'm going to charge such and such. I'm going to charge such and such.
0: Okay.
1: You understand what I'm saying? So that's what happened to the game because everyone followed that business model to add it. They got their subscriptions, but they also have AVOD in it because it was too much money.
0: The main thing I need from you, I'm going to need to learn from you rather, is how do you get yourself around the people who got the millions of dollars to fund these damn movies? Because that's the hardest part for most filmmakers.
1: Well, bro,
0: being around the right people that has the money to be like, hey, I like that movie. I want to put money behind that, you know? But go ahead. I'm sorry.
1: No. I mean, sometimes they say it's not what you know, it's who you know.
0: That's what I'm saying. Right.
1: And it's what you know because you can know the right person, but if you can't do the right thing, how's it going to work?
0: That's
2: exactly.
0: true. Go hand in hand. I get what you're saying. Yeah,
1: you understand what I'm saying? So you have to know all that. So these people with this money, they are watching from afar because they're not trying to just come out because, again, the film is changing every 6 months. It's changing. So if I got...
0: Because the technology is
1: different. If I got a bunch of money...
0: Right.
1: I just ain't... Let me wait to see what's happening first. Let me see what's going on. Let me see, does it work? But again, just like a rap... excuse me. If we can build our own and it starts to work... Because again, what I make getting... 15 or 20 million views, if I had my own and I had 10,000 subscribers, it'd be the same thing.
0: Right.
1: So the thing is, how do I take these 20 million or 15 million people and turn them into subscribers that will pay this money? So you have to create a core audience. So for me, Tubi is a great platform to gain an audience.
0: Okay.
1: But you have to have a great product to make them follow you.
0: And I've been learning too.
1: And want to pay money. Because if you're just like everybody else, well, I got to follow you. I ain't got to watch them. I could watch this.
0: Right.
2: Exactly.
0: Right.
1: This just as good. So you got to be better than that. So you got to be worth paying for.
0: Right.
1: And then you get some loyal, you get a loyal audience.
0: Right.
1: And they'll pay anyway because they like what you're putting out. And that's the end goal. End goal is to have your own.
0: You hear that?
2: Amen.
1: So.
0: Go ahead.
1: The way to answer your question, if you got this right here,
0: right,
1: to advertise,
0: right,
1: like, can I say another podcast or something's name?
0: We can do the podcast, not the radio though. Go ahead.
1: Okay, so for instance, I'm gonna
0: say we go on iHeart. That's why. You can say a podcast. You shout them out. It's cool.
1: No, I'm just saying. So for instance, right, MRX.
0: Okay.
1: Got a following.
0: Right.
1: he can put his stuff out and charge $10. Mm-hmm. They're paid. Again, when you have your own, you ain't got to do as much
0: right.
1: to make some money. So if you got, if you're charging $5 or $10 mm-hmm. and you got 20,000 people.
0: Right. So it's a no-brainer. Yeah.
1: If you got 100,000 people.
2: Mm-hmm.
0: Kids.
2: He's teaching.
0: Get your notepad.
2: He's teaching.
0: Notepad.
1: So, yeah, it looks good. Oh, my God. They got.
0: Right.
1: Nope. And them. They got 15 million views on their movie.
0: Right, right, right.
1: But what does it add up to?
2: Money. Facts.
0: Right.
1: You got to change that into currency and change that into an audience that comes and pays $4 or $5.
0: Right.
1: Then if we got 100,000, like Netflix charges, what, $23?
2: They're going to
1: make it go up. They're go up $2 every month. Mm. 200 million people, two more dollars. That's 400 million extra a month they're going to get.
0: Yeah.
2: Yeah, because it's...
0: That's serious. No, no, that's serious. You think about it. That's
1: so, serious. Again...
0: Yeah, I see what you're saying.
1: Now. I don't need millions. Just give me 25,000 people. Come on,
0: right.
1: man.
0: And you start from there. Yeah, yeah. And build from there. Yeah. That makes sense.
1: 25,000 people a month paying $5.
0: Right.
1: $125,000
0: right.
1: a month.
0: A month, right, right.
1: Would I like to get millions of dollars?
0: Yeah, yeah, I get what you're saying. Yeah,
1: but
0: yeah. You settle for that. Right, right, right, right.
2: We'll start there. We'll start there. It's not bad.
0: I like that. So that we want to sign up with the Boogie Eli Show, y'all. Give a round of applause again. I need a little round of applause for our guests in the building. Thank you so much, big brother, for being here once again. This is like the second time interviewing him. This has been more than an honor. More than an honor. This man has very informative, very, very intelligent, and most importantly, he has a very humble spirit, and I love that. He's not big-headed. He's not egotistical. He has a very good spirit, and I like people
2: very
0: like
2: much
0: that.
2: So, yes.
0: So thank you for being who you are, being authentic. I appreciate you, man.
1: Listen, man, I appreciate it. I'm honored that you guys caught me here.
0: Absolutely.
1: On this late Saturday.
0: Right. But thank you for making it happen.
1: Past my bedtime.
0: Right, me too, right? Me
1: it's all break. Good, but I appreciate it, and I appreciate y'all.
0: Absolutely.
1: Watch the movies.
2: Definitely.
1: Sin.
0: Tubi.
1: Trapped in Tubi. Temptation.
2: I'll be watching. I'm going to post it.
1: Post it. Trapped in Temptation. Just
0: listen,
1: do what it
2: That's
1: do
2: right.
1: and check us out.
0: Everyone, we're going to tag everything online this week. Peace. We signing out. Swear.
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4: 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I don't want to fight. I just want to love you for you.

0: size you be, really?
1: You already know.
0: For so then.
1: You definitely know better than me.
0: Yeah, my real spiel. I did that, boy. I learned from the best, though. Baby love, you hear me? What up, money?
1: Feel like love.
0: For so then.
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0: Oh, what's up? This is Heather Hunter, and I'm getting wet on the wax with DWI. Baby, your beats are on fire. You're going to make me catch a violation, baby.
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6: Hey, guys. Welcome back to another Eli Show. I'm Repost Queen, and I'm here with my co-host.
7: Al Boogie in the building.
6: Hey, guys, and we are here to talk about what's going on in the entertainment, in the world, everything that's going on today. So we're going to start off with, how was your week?
7: How's my week? My week was crazy. Oh, my God.
6: Oh, Lord. Here we go. Here we go. What's work going week, on, brother? What's going
7: oh,
6: on?
7: Oh, my goodness. All right. Serious note. I almost got assaulted on my way to work Monday morning by some teenagers on 42nd Street. Yeah. Yeah. Like, they was really scheming. I was walking past them, and I heard one of them say, you know, it was like close to 15 of them.
6: 15?
7: Yeah. Young kids.
6: Oh, what day?
7: This is Monday morning. This is like 3 in the morning.
6: Oh, I was about to say, we're in school. But go ahead.
7: I hear one of them talking about, yeah, we should rob, man. I'm like, what? And I'm like, I ain't got nothing on me. I'm like, oh.
6: You was the only person there. It was just you and them?
7: It was, yeah. But, you know, I had that meme mug on, so I'm like, you know what? I'm going to keep moving. See if they're going to try me. If they try me, then something happened. You know what I'm saying?
6: That's crazy. But we got to do better as parents. Because you could look at them and tell that they were teenagers.
7: Yes.
6: At least you had some type of discernment. Because, you know, some people don't care. Mm-hmm. Teenager, baby, toddler, grandparent, they don't care. So, you know, so that's crazy that you say that, because I think it was last night I was coming from one of my friend's house. Her birthday is today. Shout out to Tega. But I was coming from, going on my way going home, going to the store, and you could tell that the homeless man was like rushing to get inside the store.
7: Yeah.
6: But he was like, I was walking out, he was coming in. And right behind him, like, it was like, I want to say, like 4 or 5 young adults. We're gonna call them young adults. I can't really gauge if they, because you know these kids now could be 13. They look like they 19, 25.
7: Yeah.
6: So they shouldn't have been doing what they were doing. The man looked scared, and I'm like, you know, it's crazy. Now they out here, and it had to be like 1 o'clock in the morning. I'm like, first of all, why are y'all outside?
7: Right.
6: Why are you outside? What's going on? Like, I don't care if it is the weekend, summertime coming. If you are under the age of 18, what you are doing outside that time in the morning? Like, what's going on? And then you're accosting people.
7: Yeah.
6: Because after I left, I got like a block away. You could hear the yelling and screaming. Then behind them was another person coming, talking crazy to them. But you could tell this was a grown man.
7: Right.
6: So I'm like, yo, ain't no way it could be my child.
7: Where is the, first of all, where the parents, where the mothers at?
6: Sometimes they be home, they could be thinking their child is there, or kids lie. And then nowadays, you know, it's everybody want to do the soft parenting, the gentle parenting, I believe. And I want to be my kid's friend. Mm, I don't know about that.
7: You know what really bothers me? Like, when it comes to my family, everybody tells me, like, you know, oh, Alex, don't be so such and such. And it's like, why the hell not? Because first of all, if you come into my house as a child, you will respect everyone in my household.
6: Exactly.
7: You will take your shoes off. You will not curse.
6: Hello, how you doing? When you come me, in, please and thank you, all of that.
7: Don't sit there and tell me, oh, you ain't got no kids. That don't matter, because that's the same way I was raised up.
6: All adults, an adult is an adult, and point blank period, because you know, don't let Miss Joanne see you out in the street doing something wrong. Your whole house gonna know about it before you even get upstairs. And Miss Joanne gonna snatch you up and then take you home and tell them that she snatched you up because of such and such was going on. So we don't have that anymore, because if you go tell somebody about their kid, or you try to, you know, redirect, because we don't even want to say discipline.
7: If you try
6: to redirect the child and, you know, try to put them on a better path, it's, oh, why you talking to them? You even get upstairs. And Miss Joanne gonna snatch you up and then take you home and tell them that she snatched you up because of such and such was going on. So we don't have that anymore, because if you go tell somebody about their kid, or you try to, you know, redirect, because we don't even want to say discipline.
7: If you try
6: to redirect the child and, you know, try to put them on a better path, it's, oh, why you talking to my child?
7: Don't talk my child

0: when it's convenient for them. But when they don't want the village, they want to circle wagons. Yeah. So I'm like, you can't have the village and not have the village. Right. Pick one.
1: Right.
0: You can't have the village when the village is given.
1: Right.
0: Now, when the village is given and preparing and giving you stuff and helping you financially, mm-hmm. you want all the village.
1: Yeah.
0: But when the village is giving you sound advice and telling you how to, not even how to parent, but how to take a different approach to something,
1: right,
0: oh,
1: right.
0: that's my kid and such. I'm like, you say, you don't have no kids, so you can't tell me. So you trying to tell me that if a teacher, you have a teacher in the classroom,
1: mm-hmm.
0: and the teacher's teaching your child, but the teacher don't have no kids. Is the teacher not qualified to teach your child or deal with the children? Because the teacher don't have no kids.
1: Exactly.
0: What you going to say? They went to school to be able to teach,
1: mm-hmm.
0: not to deal with your child.
1: Yeah.
0: They just went to school to teach, give your child an education, but they don't have no kids. So what gives them the right to sit there and tell your child, oh, well, this is wrong and this is right, and you not have a complaint?
1: Mm-hmm.
0: But if your next door neighbor or Billy Joe Jean down the block say something to your child, you have a heart attack.
1: Yeah, because
0: like, it's an adult. An adult is an adult.
1: Yeah,
0: hey, sir.
1: It was going on, mama. How you doing? How you doing? Welcome. So, it's crazy to me because it's like now, like, teachers even have a problem with, no, excuse me, not teachers. Parents have, especially mothers, sorry to say, you know, they have problems with teachers disciplining their children.
2: Talk your talk, baby. Don't be scared to say what you got to say.
1: Not at all, brother. Not at all. And it's really disgusting. It's like, you don't want your teacher telling your child what to do, then, you know. Don't take them to school.
0: Exactly. But you don't want to teach them at home. Half of us can't, because what they teaching these kids nowadays, we didn't learn that in school. We did not. The way that they're teaching them, I don't know if they're trying to catch up to Russia, China, whatever country, advanced country they're trying to catch up to.
1: Yeah.
0: I don't know what it is, but they whatever country they're trying to catch up to, but they're teaching them like advanced stuff that they're not teaching us, or they're not even sending the template, like, this is what you're supposed to do, help your child out.
1: Right.
0: Yeah, so I don't know, but yeah, we gotta do better as parents, guys. You know, we gotta do better. The children are our future, supposedly. They're the future, and if we want a good future, we gotta do better.
1: You know what I noticed too? That they don't have truancy officers anymore.
0: Oh, yeah, no, they stopped that. They stopped that.
1: And it's like, why?
0: Okay.
1: Why?
0: But yes, we're about to take a quick break, and we'll be right back.
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1: Yo, yo, yo, we back in the building. We back in the building. Turn my head up, folks. I can't hear myself. This is the Boogie Live Show, live and direct. We here now with the family. We're Repost Queen and Al Boogie in the building. What a special guest. Who we got in the building, sweetheart? What's up?
2: Yes. My newfound sister. My newfound sister. Yes, yes, yes. So, as this queen wears so many crowns, it's like a long, long, know them little scrolls? She got one of them scroll lists. Yes, yes, yes.
3: I got 20 job, man.
2: I know. So, in the world of Amelia, what is going on today? What's going on for you?
3: Everything.

0: Okay.
1: Our new podcast called Sipping Something Sexy is all about the celebration of libation. So we're talking about black-owned spirit companies. We're talking about the new liquors that are coming in that are more health conscious. We're talking about mocktails, and then we're talking about my new favorite liquor is Alexis.
2: So what inspired you to do all to do all of this?
1: Well, my girlfriend, Brooklyn Ford, she one time we was just throwing it back, and we were just talking about how funny it gets when you start. So we did, the first show was called Drunken Stupor, and we were highlighting the stupid stuff that
0: people sound good.
1: Yeah, that was a lot of fun. But the paradigm has actually shifted from entertainment to information.
0: All right.
1: So I like to call it edutainment. So Karis was the first one that dropped that, and I loved it. So basically what we're doing is we're still entertaining you. We're talking about the mess in progress, and that's a fashion statement.
0: Okay.
1: Fashion dudes, fashion dope. Yeah, we highlight it because there's a lot of don'ts in the world. But and then we also do highlight new artists.
0: Great.
1: Because the music industry is always going to stay with me. It's my love. Right. I love music. But then we also highlight liquor companies and special people that are doing wonderful things. So we've got Thursday night is the 21st is Tap and Ash. We've got Brian from Soul for Real and his wife Rain.
0: Okay.
1: They started a catering company, and Brian loves to talk about what it means to be an indiepreneur, and that shout out to Kevin Shine because he's the one that started that word.
0: All right.
1: You know, as an artist, you can't just rely on the music. You have to have other businesses.
0: That's right.
1: So he has a catering business to maintain the lifestyle that he loves. And then Friday we have a media day because we believe in supporting media.
0: I know that's right.
1: As media. And so, you know, that's going to be a lot of fun. We have two of the leading radio stations in Vegas, 88 and Radio.
0: Okay. So, right. Shout out to them. Shout out to them.
1: Shout out to DJ Benzo. And then Saturday we're very excited. We have a secret location. And,
0: secret? Love a secret.
1: And it's a private affair for like 30 to 40 people.
0: Okay.
1: But we actually have Sophia Stewart, who wrote the book Third Eye, that actually Terminator and Matrix was stolen from.
0: I know who you're talking about.
1: Man, that woman is the oracle.
0: For real.
1: What? So we're very excited. And then we're going to end the whole weekend with our farewell party at Moxie. It's a hookah bar, very famous in Vegas. And we're just going to
0: It's a whole event.
1: And blow it up.
0: All right,
1: launch weekend.
3: Real quick, I got to ask this real quick. Because you said something earlier. You said your original baby in love is music. Can you elaborate? What did you have involvement when it comes to music too? That's not aware. Let's get it there, because you just jumped all the way over there.
0: There's
3: so many layers to you.
0: Yes,
3: we let us know what we're talking about.
0: We're
3: going to
0: jump back to this crown real quick.
1: I got like 30 years in the business.
0: Okay.
1: I started in the black music
3: industry. You're only 19. Go ahead. Killing us right now.
1: I started in the black music division of Atlantic Records. I wish we would bring black. The black music divisions, because it gave artists an opportunity to really see the business of music. They went to the PR person, the marketing person, the A&R person, the administrative person, et cetera, et cetera.
0: It's a team.
1: Yeah. Mm-hmm. And you got a chance to see the team.
0: Okay.
1: Then from there, I went to G Street because I get bored real quick and I like challenges. So at Atlantic Records, that's when Dame Dash and Jay-Z were talking about forming Rockefeller.
0: Okay.
1: Wow. In my cubby.
0: Okay.
1: It was really kind of cool to hear those conversations and watch the brothers manifest it.
3: Right.
1: Then I went to G Street. That was PM Dawn, Grave Diggers, and Dougie Fresh, and that was like the Play album, which was so great because I got a chance to like really connect with all of the pioneers, because Dougie had everybody on the album. So shout out to all my pioneers. I call them the true school.
2: Then
1: I started my own. That's why I'm wearing this today, because a lot of people don't know about the Mountain Brothers. They were the first Asian hip hop group signed.
0: What?
1: And they were out of
3: Philly. Shout out to them.
1: Yeah.
3: What's the name of the group?
1: Mountain Brothers.
3: The Mountain Brothers.
1: Yeah, and
3: I
1: managed them for a while, but I didn't really like management as much as I liked A&R. So
0: you want to be hands-on.
1: I like being in the studio. I like dealing with everything and the paperwork and all of that. So then,
3: creative side. Yeah.
1: So I started my own consulting firm, and shout out to Deidre Tate. She was like, I got these people up in Yonkers that need your help, and it happened to be D.Y. Siobhan from Rough Riders.
0: What?
1: And I became GM of Rough Rider, and then later, president of Rough Rider Lifestyle.
0: Oh,
1: so them bikers?
0: Yes.
1: Yeah, that's
0: yes.
1: my baby.
0: Yes.
3: I don't know. That's like a bomb. Where the bombs at?
0: Yes. The bombs yes. at? I feel like I need one of them big feather fans.
1: Love what's going on, and I'm so glad that this rap industrial complex is over. I'm so excited. No disrespect to my youngins that were doing the trap and drill music, but it was counterproductive. And the problem is that we didn't understand catalog is what makes your career last forever. And they were not writing catalogs.
0: No, they want to drop and go.
3: So I got to ask a controversial question. Because I love that answer, and I agree with you. So let me put it out there. You OG, I know the game. That's respect. To the youngsters that feel like, well, your old heads don't know, there's new ways of going about it. It's technology now. We have different ways of going about pushing our music and being seen. We got TikTok now. We got Instagram now.
0: Yeah, they want to do it all. They want to be a team.
3: Hold on. Y'all didn't have what we have now. So to those artists that's actually doing it and getting the numbers, getting recognition because they have the digital marketing, they don't really need as much of that blueprint that was created for us the 90s and the 80s.
1: Okay,
3: whatever.
1: So
3: how do you respond to that?
1: I love that you brought that up because there's a huge misconception of what's happening in the music industry right now. The game because I love it. It's anybody's game right now. Mm. But you cannot get into the music industry without knowing the business of music.
3: Okay.
1: Mm. Okay? And too many of these artists don't do split sheets.
3: They don't know about it.
1: That's your song birth certificate.
3: That's the first thing you're supposed to do.
1: That's the first thing you're supposed
0: to do. They might not even know what it is.
1: That's just in the studio. As soon as you finish the record, you pull out a little piece of paper and say, "What did you do? What did I do? Mm-hmm. How much do you own? Mm-hmm. How much do I own? What's your PR?
3: Your lyrics,
1: what's my PR?
3: Song, yeah.
1: Yeah, you split the record between music and lyrics and melody. That's how it's split.
3: Correct.
1: And then that music and melody is also reflected the same percentage in your publishing.
3: That's right.
1: So that's where the ownership comes. And what people don't understand is, if somebody goes and steals your music and you got that split sheet, just let that record blow up and then hand it to your lawyer. Because it predates everything. Right. It predates the copyright. It predates the release record. It predates everything. And all your lawyer says is, excuse me, is this your signature?
3: That's what it is.
2: Okay.
1: So, I mean,
0: black and white people,
1: like
0: black and white.
3: Wake up!
1: We're not paying attention to the legal ramifications of what's happening in the music industry.
3: With sampling or what perspective you speaking on?
1: This whole AI thing.
0: Yes.
1: Okay, so
3: it's a good and a bad thing, honestly. Yeah. It's both. It's both.
1: You have to use it as a tool. Okay? And too many, I equate it to the three little pigs. Too many of these artists are using it to create songs, but that's building your house with sticks, not bricks. Because if you're not a human, if you're not a human contributing to the composition
3: of the song,
1: the record cannot be copywritten according to the law. The other thing is right now between the Sono Music and the Spotify,
3: Prince was telling us.
1: All being sued.
0: Wow.
1: All being sued. All changing their terms of agreement so that they can wind up robbing you even more, right? So that your work becomes a derivative work and you ain't got no rights to sue. You ain't got no rights for arbitration. You ain't got no rights for nothing. And you're clicking this little button and getting screwed.
3: You're saying big words to the young youth.
1: Okay.
3: You say arbitration. What's arbitration? Come on. They're like, auntie, what's that?
1: I will break it down. Arbitration is just you going into a room with somebody and negotiating it without going to court. Okay, and that can be tricky because if your arbitrator is compromised, then you've already lost no matter what you say. So that's the last form of negotiation I would suggest to people.
3: Okay.
1: You know, and these are the various things, like the people that wrote their books using AI and now with all these legal ramifications, and now there's software that not only says yes, AI is using it, but it now can detect where they got it from. So now all these derivative work lawsuits are going to come.
3: Yeah.
1: Meaning, for those that don't understand what that means, is if I wrote the song and let's say Repo stole it, right? But I found out that Repo stole it from me, I now can sue her.
2: Yeah.
3: As long as you have some tangible proof. Right.
1: Because you got, but the software says it. That's the proof.
3: That's the proof.
1: So before, there was none of that. And I kept on telling people, be careful indoctrinating technology too early.
2: Okay.
1: Because the pattern that they do, and I've been watching it from the phones to the computers to everything, right? They get you hooked on it, and then they make you pay for it, and then they steal it. Yes. Oh, but that's the truth.
2: Yeah. Mm-hmm.
1: And so you have to really look at the legal ramifications of anything you do before you get into it. Especially if you're in the music business, learn the business of music, please.
2: Yes.
1: I implore that.
0: Yes, they just want the money,
1: right?
0: Yeah. And the fame. They don't want to do the homework.
1: Nah. Mm-mm. And unfortunately, you know, the ones that are doing it, like Tory Lanez, I'm on him right now.
2: Uh-oh.
1: That's the illest brother right now, doing crazy stuff from jail, breaking records from jail. From jail.
3: Yeah.
1: He set that up with Tony Neal so sweet
3: it
1: was not even a game.
3: Yeah.
1: Salute you, brother.
2: Yeah.
1: You know
2: what
1: I mean? Right, but then you look at the other side of the coin of LaRussell, who was doing great on his own, winded up again with Rockefeller. The paperwork didn't get Rock Nation, the paperwork didn't get done right because he didn't register it with MLC and Sound Exchange, and 30,000 records later, he's not charting. These are the things that you need to know.
0: They just throw a whole bunch of money at them, and especially with the young ones, they see all them zeros and they're like, oh my god, that's okay.
3: So let's go back for a second. Because educators on what did you do specifically as a GM back in those days?
1: Okay, so
3: for people that don't know what that means.
1: Okay, general manager really is the person that kind of makes sure that the operations happens, right? Mm-hmm. You're the liaison between the executive staff and the subordinate staff. And you have to make sure that both sides of that fence is operating equitably, which means making money.
0: Mm-hmm.
1: Okay. So, you know, when we first started at 33 Broadway, I was living in East Orange, and I was taking a two-hour commute both ways every single day. It was crazy. But I loved it because it was a clean slate.
2: Right.
1: So, you know, it came to helping them with the logo. It came with helping them with the ideas of the T-shirts and the scarves and all of that. It came to putting the CD. I'll never forget that. We were the first ones to put the CD order, the merchandise order, in the CD packaging.
2: Okay.
1: And I remember we fought. We fought. Oh my God, did we fight? That's so stupid. Ain't nobody gonna do it. Blah, blah, blah, blah. We fought. And it was even fighting because I said 6 to 8 weeks. And everybody said, well, no, do 2 to 4 weeks. I was like, hell no. And then it was like, do 4 to 6 weeks. I was like, hell no. Because we want to make sure that
0: make sure it's done right.
1: We under project but over deliver.
0: Mm-hmm.
1: When we did that, X's Dark and Hella Hot album was so plosive. We got those white laundry bags, those mail bags.
0: Mm-hmm. Yeah, I know what you mean.
1: 6 of them.
0: Oh,
1: with
0: wow.
1: 4x6 postcards with checks attached to it.
0: Oh, my God.
1: So if we, if we didn't have that 6 to 8 weeks, we would have been screwed. Our reputation would have been ruined. So that's some of the things that a general manager does, you know. And then when I became president of Rough Rider Lifestyle, I remember Wah came to me, Mills, I got all these bikers, I don't know what to do. I said, give me a couple of days. And what we winded up doing was making the bikers our street team, because at that time it was the street team wars.
0: Mm-hmm.
1: That was happening.
0: Yep.
1: And once we made the bikers the street team, nobody can't touch this. So, you know, that was a lot of fun. And, you know, shout out to Winkle and 1100 and Queen Jaji. You know what I mean? Because
3: what are they up to now these days?
1: The last I heard, Wink was down south, still doing his thing, you know, has a family now. And Jaji is all over the world still doing it. She just cut a record saluting DMX, you know, talking about missing him. Yeah. So, you know, I mean, shout out to the R, man. I love when I see that R. Like, my bikers are still doing it. They got Rough Rider to the rescue.
2: Yes,
1: you know,
2: yes.
1: And a lot of hard work. A lot of people don't realize that there was only 5 people on our side.
0: Wow.
1: Dealing with the label.
2: Yeah.
1: You know what I mean? So there was 20-hour days, literally. You know,
0: we appreciate all the effort. We appreciate all the effort.
3: What part of the music industry are you staying connected to this day? Or have you fell back, or are you still in? What?
1: No, so
3: you said you love me. That's what.
0: Yeah, she said she in it.
1: Mm-hmm. So I'm mostly working with the females in the business because right now it's really tough being a female in this world when you have to ask a question: what is a woman? What is that? It's crazy. You know, and I'm all for everybody doing them. Don't get me wrong. If it makes you happy and gives you peace, do you. But my father always used to say, when doing you affects doing me, it's a conversation.
3: Right. Mm.
1: So when I'm in those rooms and we're really talking about what it means to be a woman, I am a woman. You are not.
2: Yes.
1: So I just simply ask a question, and it's very poignant, which means right to the point.
0: Mm-hmm.
1: How does an adjective become a noun?
2: Right.
3: Hooked on phonics worked for me.
1: That part.
0: But you know what's crazy? They say that it's not like with, if we're going there.
1: Yeah, we're
0: with them.
1: There.
0: Yeah, with them. It's not that. It's not so much about appearance, really. It's about an inner feeling. So, I mean, I can't speak for them.
3: It's all
0: again,
3: mental.
0: I'm a female, so I know how I feel as a female. But for someone who wants to be a female or feels that they are a female, what is that for you? Because it's not the same thing for a woman that's actually born a woman.
1: But listen, this is how I look at it, right? And I'm very diplomatic about it because, again, I believe everybody needs the right to be who they are.
0: Yeah.
1: So, but my whole thing is you can be feminine and you can be female. Mm-hmm. But the one thing you are not that you can't be, but you are not, is a woman.
2: Exactly.
1: I'm a woman. So that's the compromise. Mm. You know what I'm saying? I call you she all day long. Yeah. I don't got a problem with that. Yeah. But I cannot call you a woman.
2: You're going against God's law. You're going against God's nature.
1: Even outside of that, you're just going against my identity.
2: Yeah.
1: And it's not fair that I can allow you to be you, but then you're not allowing me to be me.
2: Yeah, exactly.
0: It's one of those conversations, really, when it comes to that, that everybody has to kind of agree to disagree because they're going to feel the way they feel.
1: Yeah.
0: And they might not either want to see your point or really understand where you're coming from. And it's kind of vice versa, too, because just like they can't tell us how to feel, I can't really say because we're not them. We don't know why they are choosing this path.
3: So keep it a buck. This is all the distractors for BS.
1: Yes.
3: There's kids in all the countries getting killed, slaughtered, women getting hung, blown up.
1: Yes.
3: It's wars in different countries.
0: But for that reason, same reason.
3: So that's what I'm saying. I feel like when they talk about highlight this gender mental illness thing that's going on.
0: Mental illness.
3: It's pretty much.
0: I didn't know it was a mental illness now.
3: That's what it was labeled before they started that.
0: That's
3: do your
0: crazy.
3: Research.
1: But I feel like.
3: It starts with your brain. You think you are this, right? Like, it's mental.
1: Okay, so here's
3: that's why they call it an illness originally.
1: Here's the whole thing, though. You know, as somebody that believes in community, believes in unity, believes in the power of it, we got to stop all this divide and conquer. And I agree with you that I don't know how they're feeling. And I agree with you that they don't know how I'm feeling.
0: Mm-hmm.
1: But what I don't appreciate, and this is, I stay in the truth. I stay in facts. That's why, one of the reasons why I get the respect when we're having this serious conversation. Mm-hmm. You're talking about a population that's not even 10% of our whole country population, yet they are dictating everything right now.
2: Mm-hmm.
1: And that's not fair to the people that don't. And
3: they don't blush that lifestyle.
1: Right. Yeah. And it's like, if you're really about inclusivity, then include us all.
2: Right.
1: True.
3: Once again, the division is about the wars that's happening across overseas.
0: But if we didn't care so much.
3: It's about oil. It's about, no. We could.
0: Not about that. I mean, about that topic.
3: America cares about the dumbest things in the world.
0: I was about to say, we didn't give it so much power. It wouldn't even be a thing. Nobody wouldn't care about it.
3: They talk about BBLs all day, too.
0: And I'm tired of saying that.
3: Everybody got a BBL. Like, who cares?
1: But, guys, that was all part of the rap industrial complex.
3: Period.
1: Because what it is they saw that at a certain point, hip-hop was controlling the world.
0: Kind of still is.
3: Still is. But I get what you're saying. But it still is.
1: The pendulum is moving back because the rap music is falling off.
3: So what?
0: What do you think it's going to, in your perspective?
1: It's going back to the culture. The kids, again, you know, I'm a marketer and an analyst, so I look at things statistically and data-wise.
0: Numbers.
1: Right. And so from 1980 to 2014, there was a lot of trickery that happened during that time.
2: Right.
1: And unfortunately, the core elements of moral code, community, unity, understanding place and positioning, understanding time and place, understanding cause and effect. All of those things were not discussed.
3: Right.
1: They were just thrown out in the air, and everybody was a winner, and everybody loved, and everybody was
0: there. Yeah, everybody gets a ribbon.
1: Yeah, but that's massive confusion, because life doesn't do that. Life is a roller coaster, and if you don't know how to do the down, you don't know how to get the up.
0: Mm.
1: So you were really crippling these children. And then when they became older, they're like, what do I do? You know what I mean? And so, and then it, unfortunately, you know, they were glorified, especially my millennials, they were glorified when they were 20 and then left for dead when they became 30. And so that's equivalent to a recording artist that's a big time star, and then they fall off and nobody wants to know them. Nobody trains an artist of what that roller coaster career ride is. So they feel like they're a failure, when in actuality it's just a gap.
2: Right.
1: And so these are the type of things that we need to educate our youth on. And that's the reason why I wrote CEO versus CEO.
0: All right.
1: Because I feel like we as women, we're the nurturers of the world.
0: Yes. But we got to get them to listen. Yeah. And they don't want to listen. These they don't want to listen.
1: You know what? It's right now, it's all about show and tell. I mean, our young girls are realizing some of the things that they're doing is not working.
0: Oh, my God.
1: And if they understand that intergenerational wisdom is what they should be tapping in.
0: Mm-hmm. I mean, I'm listening to grandma and auntie.
1: Yeah, I'm an OG, and I still listen to my older G.
0: Exactly.
1: Okay, I've had women mentors my whole career, you know, as well as my male mentors.
0: Mm-hmm.
1: But, you know, shout out to Shelly Zales, Audrey Smalls, Hope Consolo. I mean, these are Marva Allen. These are remarkable women. You know, Cynthia Horner. You know, it's like these are remarkable women. And when you watch them and how they navigate, you learn. So I wrote CEO versus CEO to help my brothers, because I love my brothers.
2: I know, that's right.
1: I love y'all. But I feel like there's a parent misunderstanding. You guys have a certain way of doing things, and we have a certain way of doing things. And the more we understand it, the better we get along.
0: I know, that's right. I know, that's right.
3: Give a round of applause for that. Give a round of applause for that.
0: Hope y'all was taking notes.
3: I can't really hear no claps, but
0: we gonna make the claps. We gonna make the claps. We gonna make the claps. Yes.
3: But real quick, so I need to know real quick.
1: Yep.
3: So those that want to learn, do you even allow or accept people that want to be you, want to utilize you, utilize you as a mentor and come to you for advice and actually build with you? And if so, how do people can get in contact with you and learn about
1: yourself? Oh, it's easy. For my females that really want to learn how to go from a she to a CEO, it's simple. Go to www.CEOVSCEO, and that's spelled S-H-E-E-O. Because as a woman executive, when you walk into a room full of men, the first thing they notice is that you're a female. But when you call yourself a CEO, you're also telling them, I'm a boss.
0: Yes. Hey.
1: So it's different things like that. Like, I remember when the guys, because I was tough at Rough Ride. I was really tough. I've cooled out since then. But, you know, that nasty B word. Mm-hmm. I was like, wait, hold up. Understand what you're telling me. Mm-hmm. You just called me a beautiful, intelligent, talented corporate hustler. Joe, hate the gift. So it's different things like that. It's different things like that that actually gets respect from my brothers, because I'm making them think. And that's the asset that we as women have, but we relinquish it because we're too busy trying to help.
0: Or put emotions ahead.
3: And all your social medias is where?
1: Oh, Amelia is more. It's simple. A-M-E-L-I-A-I-S-M-O-R-E. Because I'm more than what you bargain for.
0: I know, that's right. Yes.
3: That's what I'm talking about. Is that just on Instagram? Or that's is that everything. Facebook? All across the
1: if
3: board.
1: If you Google Amelia is more, you'll see everything.
3: Pow! Yeah. Just like that. Yeah. So, that's what I'm talking about. He finally, my man came back. All the sound effects that was me. My brother finally came back. But that's good. Really quickly, I want to know, before you leave us, leave a positive words of affirmation that you can leave to the world and let the listeners hear your heart. What would that be to the people that want to be inspired?
1: Okay, so there's two things that two mentors told me that I hold on till today. Audrey Smaltz told me, always be the green apple getting ripe, never the ripe apple getting rotten. So I hold on to that.
3: Say that one more time to those that's kind of slow.
1: Sure. Always be the green apple getting ripe. Ripe. Never the ripe apple getting ripe. Right. Mm-hmm. You always have something to learn, so don't act like you're the smartest one.
0: That's right, yes.
1: You're not. Even a bum on the street can give you knowledge.
3: Mm-hmm.
1: Real talk.
2: Yes, seriously.
1: They live a whole lot
3: of games.
0: Yes. Yes.
1: Their wisdom is real, and I talk to everybody.
3: Mm-hmm. It don't matter. Yeah.
1: The second thing is shout out and God rest the dead, C.B. Bullard. I was fortunate enough to get a chance to meet him and when I was at Atlantic Records. And he sat me in the room and he said, young lady, there's only two things you don't sacrifice for nothing or nobody in this business. I said, yes, sir. What is that? He said, your opinion and your reputation. Because your reputation reps you when you're not in the room.
0: That's right.
1: Opinion is what makes you you. Because nobody else thinks like you.
2: That's right.
3: That's a fact. That's right.
1: So those are the things that
3: I have one last question I wanted to ask.
1: Sure. Mm-hmm.
3: Because it's going to be quick. If you could make it sum it down. I heard this from a younger person before that's, you know, in art, whatever, hip-hop and R&B. They said something to the effect that, well, if we did what you guys did in the 90s and in late 80s, whatever, as far as record labels, whatever have you, and they're not no longer in existence now like they used to, why would we follow that blueprint now? They gone. What do you say to those people to say,
1: okay,
3: we do need still structure? Go ahead.
1: Yeah. Okay.
3: Real quick.
1: Again, going back to the business of music. Mm-hmm. There is a process to this. You just can't just jump in. Mm-hmm. There are certain things you need to do. There's checkpoints. Learn those checkpoints.
3: Artist development, everything.
1: Right.
3: Go ahead.
1: But because we're going back to physical property,
3: right.
1: CDs are coming back, vinyl is coming back. You've got the, I like this one kid, he calls it the fizzy card, but it's really nothing but a USB.
3: Mm-hmm.
1: Yeah. These guys that call a business card USB. Mm-hmm. But I like his marketing, you know what I mean? You also got another brother that's got the tap, the little keychain, right? So these are physical distribution in the digital world.
3: Right.
1: That's where you're going to make your money. That hand-to-hand combat, it's never going to change. That is the beginning of supply and demand.
3: Right.
1: So if anything, no matter what you do, know what you're supplying and find out where the demand is and you will always win.
0: Yes.
3: Ladies and gentlemen, that's the Book of Eli Show. Into the next chapter. Let's go, Swerve.
0: Hey.
1: Thank you so much.
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0: Yo, can y'all hear me?
1: No.
0: All right, the Boogie Elijah back in the show. We over here again with another dope. She's family by now. She's been here a few times. If you can please turn me up in the headphones, guys, you sound very low here. Please, and thank you. But check it out. We got Verona in the building. Verona Willis, give a round of applause again. She's here, part three. This is a part three about the lonely strippers. Nah, it's not. It's about the single girls right now. It's about the single women who are the side pieces. We're going to talk about the side pieces tonight because it's a lot to unravel. It's a lot to say. There's a lot of personal information. A lot of things that women don't agree. Other women don't agree, and some women do agree. And I want to touch back on it because it was kind of interesting from a male perspective. Listening in, I'm gonna let the women talk. Go ahead, RuPaul. What you got?
2: Hey. Okay. So, hey, sister, how you doing? Welcome back, boo. Welcome back. All right. So, yes, I don't know if y'all got the book. You got a chance to read it. I hope you did, so y'all could catch up. But we are here for part three of our beautiful sister's book, which is called
3: Are You Free Enough Too?
2: All right. So I believe where we left off the last time, we were talking a little bit about more of the who's to blame. I believe Eli was asking, like, who's to blame more? Is it the man, the married man, or is it the side chick? Or is it her? So in this episode of the Book of Eli Show, part three of Are You Free Too?
3: Are
2: you free enough? My bad. Are you free enough? Right there. You see it right there. Are you free enough too? What do you got for us today?
3: Well, let's talk about this. Again, I want to do a disclaimer for those of you who listen to me. For those of you who listened to me before, I want to do a disclaimer.
2: Yes.
3: And my disclaimer is saying that I am not, and I mean with capital N-O-T, I'm not promoting adultery.
2: Did you hear her? Right here, the Book of Eli Show. Disclaimer, she is not promoting adultery.
3: I'm not promoting adultery. Adultery is something that's been going on for the longest. What I am doing, I am highlighting some things and bringing light to some things that we refuse to talk about or we refuse to, embrace.
2: Accept. Talking about the badness of it. We're not talking about everything else that's included with the badness or how the badness came about.
3: Well, the badness came about by you stepping out of what you're in.
2: That part, yes. But sometimes it's what led to the badness coming about. Because, you know, a lot of times, I'm jumping on her disclaimer. We're not saying that that's what the cup of tea to go out there and be cheating.
3: Don't be out there thotting.
2: But sometimes you're not doing your job as a husband or wife, and the husband or your spouse is letting you know this continuously, and you're just not doing that. And some people really don't believe in divorce. Like, we ain't getting divorced. I don't care what happens. We not getting divorced. So they might feel like, well, since we're not getting divorced and you're not doing what I'm asking you to do, don't want to say telling, because, you know, just because you married, we don't own each other. So you're not doing what I asked you to do, or you're not bringing this, or you're not doing whatever that's needed to be done. Sometimes that's what leads people to go out and sometimes not even seek it, but come across it. Something, the thing that they're looking for. I want to say they came across it, not seeking it. Some people's not seeking it.
3: Some people are. Some people
2: I don't want to say most men.
3: And look, there's a high percentage of men that they're out there, they're seeking that. And I'm going to talk about this really quick. Like, what happened, the reason why some men doing this, some men have an illusion that they can manage more than one woman.
2: I don't know why. You can't afford yourself. How you going to afford more than one female? We expensive.
3: No, but they're not knowing that there's a budget. You know what I'm saying? Like, some people come out of their budget. Some men step out of their budget because we come with a price.
2: Exactly. Even if you're buying a bag of chips or a bottle of water, you have to pay for it.
3: We come with a price. Okay, we come with a price. And if your price range is $500, don't go to $2,000.
2: I'm telling you.
3: Baby, don't do it. And this is what happened if you're in a relationship and you sitting there and you're like, oh, my person is $2,000, and we're not putting a price on your ladies, okay? But I'm just saying, if you value your person like a $2,000 value, and then all of a sudden you're looking at somebody that's $500, baby, you devaluing yourself.
2: Yeah, because if I think that they already devaluing themselves from when you find out that there is a, now some people's down with it. Some people don't mind sharing because they don't even really want a committed relationship. They just want what you have to offer for the little time being, and they want to send you on back to where you came from.
3: I tell you what happened. There are some women that allow their husband to do this. You know why? Because they're in church, and the church don't believe in this divorce. So they know their husband doing this, and they will sit there in that.
2: But I can't believe, that's why I say I don't have religion. Whatever religion God is, would you tell me what religion God is, and that's my religion? Because let me tell you something. You can't sit there as a pastor and tell me, well, you got to honor your vows and do sickness and health and for better or worse. First of all, there's more than 10 commandments, and for the people that read their Bibles, you know, that's number one. And number two, that's a sin. So you can't tell me, you're trying to tell me as a pastor to forget that sin. Even though the Lord, the person that you're telling me to obey, so you want to handpick and choose what amendments for me to listen to, because you can't tell me, well, give your husband a chance or your wife a chance, go to therapy. No, the Lord said it was a sin.
3: No.
2: And if you want to go back into the biblical days, we used to stone people that was
3: drunk. There you go.
2: So you want me to stone them to get a divorce? Because I got rocks in my backyard.
3: And this is why when I wrote this book, I put it where the wife is not even mentioned. The wife mentioned like really, really small in this book. Really, really, really
2: so
3: small.
2: So it's mostly about, I don't want to say the affair, but it's about the affair. It's not about the marriage.
3: Right. There's nothing about the marriage. So even if I should put another book, it would be about the marriage. But the wife mentioned very, very, very minimal in this book. Very minimal. Okay. She's not like,
2: that's
3: oh.
2: That's different. Right. That's very different.
3: Let me show you again. This book is very, very different.
2: See it, people. Get it. Read it.
3: We know of...
2: Great summer reading.
3: Summer is here, baby. Y'all better get it.
2: Summer reading by the pool in the sand with your toes.
3: With your stove.
2: With your toes. Wiggling
3: in the sand.
2: Yeah.
3: Uh-huh. Because I'm telling you, the wife is like minimal. Like minimal in this book.
2: You know what's crazy? The wife is minimal in some of these husbands' brains too.
3: Wait.
2: That's why.
3: Tell the truth.
2: Because your wife is minimal.
3: Your wife is minimal.
2: Not saying you the minimal ladies, but that's how your or husbands. Because we can't just keep saying that it's always the men that cheat. Because females be out there doing their dirt.
3: Oh, they be out there doing their stuff.
1: They don't have to do this shit better though.
2: Your spouse sees you as minimal, because if they had enough on their heart to go and step out on you, then they can't see you at your full potential, whatever the full potential is, because people don't change overnight.
3: But you see what I'm saying? That is the reason why, like, when I write very different.
1: Yeah.
3: I write and I see things very different. So the wife is minimal, just the same way the husband minimized her to go have somebody else. So that's literally a minimizing relationship.
2: But that's what I'm saying. Like, the wife is not minimal. He sees her as minimal. Because you have relationships where the wife is doing everything she's supposed to be doing.
0: Right.
2: Everything. Cook, clean, sexual. She even got money coming in. She, even if she is staying at home, because you know the world we live in now, you can still have income coming in. You got to leave your house.
1: Yeah.
2: So she's doing all of that and bring her son to the table, and you still not satisfied. Like, you still feel like you need to get more. You should have never got married.
1: Right.
2: Well, you should have never got married, because what's the purpose? She doing everything. You laid out a list. This is what I require. I'm doing all of that and more. And you still out there stepping out on a girl that's telling you hot Cheetos.
3: But this is what I'm telling you.
1: In your opinion, what she said, the wife is doing everything, you know, cooking, cleaning, working, etc., even giving them good sex, right? In your opinion, what is it that she's doing wrong that makes her husband cheat?
3: No, baby. The wife wasn't doing anything wrong.
1: All right.
3: It's the man mentality, belief that he have enough for two people or three people. You know, so there are some men that they have just a toothpick, but they think that they have a whole sword.
1: Because it's crazy. It's crazy.
2: I got a toothpick. She said you over here, you can only pick up with the little Spanish olives. You ain't picking up big pickles.
3: You know what I'm saying?
2: You're picking up Spanish olives.
3: But in their head, they think that they have a whole sword.
1: Yeah, because there's some dudes out there, like, they will complain about their wives, you know, and it's like, okay, she's doing everything that a wife is supposed to be doing.
2: Yeah, they complain about their whole lifestyle. Like, everything is just miserable.
1: And it's like, sometimes when I hear the situation, it's like, okay, well, what is a woman doing? But then when I look at the guy, and, you know, I mean, I'm transparent. I'll tell you, I'll hold any, I'm an equal accountability holder. I'll hold you accountable. I'll hold myself accountable.
3: Yeah.
1: So if I was said to the guy, well, what are you doing wrong? You know, and
2: oh, they gonna get offended. Wrong? Oh, my stars.
1: Wait. He said he's not doing wrong. Let me tell you what you're doing wrong. X, Y, and Z. Oh, no, you're taking the woman's side. Da, da, da. Okay, you know what?
0: Yeah, talk about it.
1: She never got married, bro. She never got married.
2: No, the thing talk that you're doing it. Wrong is admitting that you're not doing that wrong, because it takes two to have any type of situation. So if there's something going wrong in your marriage, I can't even say, even if you are doing everything right, the wrong thing you're doing is allowing the wrong ish to happen. Because if this person is doing everything that you asking them to do, we're going to say it's the wife. We're going to say the wife.
3: Yeah, you're going to talk about yourself.
2: Yeah, huh?
3: You're going to talk about yourself.
2: Oh, me, myself? Well, I can't.
3: Because you're a wife, so you talk about yourself.
2: No, but I'm not. I don't do everything right all the time, because I don't claim to say that I do everything right. Not at all.
3: What the hell is right? What the hell is right?
2: What's right?
3: What is right? Because your right could be his wrong. He's wrong is your right. So what are you talking
2: about?
3: But
2: that's what I'm saying.
4: That this was your jam back in the day.
2: Everybody's right is different.
4: The new Party 1019. New York's number one for throwbacks.
3: And there shouldn't be no law. There's no law. There's no listed. When you get married, there's no list. There's no A, B, C, Z.
2: A lot of people would disagree with you.
3: Maybe there's no list. There's no list. What list is going to say? You are required for this. You are required for that. There's no such thing.
2: But
3: you
2: a lot
3: do
2: of
3: what
2: people,
3: you do.
2: Yes, of course, but a lot of people would feel like when you get married, there's a guidebook, and you as the wife, just like they
3: what
2: say,
3: is
2: a man, wife, you got to ask some people.
3: There ain't no damn guy. You are a married woman. What is the guidebook?
2: But that don't have nothing to do with me. I'm speaking for the people that feel like that. I never said I felt like that. I said me as a person, I don't believe in you. Everybody's 100% right, because that's crazy. You can't say anything like that. Like, you can't sit there and be like, well, I do everything, and everything is perfect, and that other person is not. That's craziness.
0: Talk
2: there is
0: about
2: no
0: it.
2: Perfect ABC, just like being a perfect parent. No, it's impossible. You cannot be a perfect wife or a perfect husband.
3: First
2: you
3: of
2: can't
3: all,
2: even be a perfect side chick. Because if you was being a perfect side chick, you wouldn't be the side chick no more. You'd be the main chick.
3: First of all, there's no such thing as no perfect nothing. There's no perfect nothing. First of all, everything is a damn choice. Everything is a damn choice. Your
0: talk
3: husband,
0: about it.
3: Your husband choosing to be with you. Your husband is
2: choosing to be
3: with your husband. Okay. So at the end of the day, it's the choice that you make. It's not about I do what. What the hell is
2: but
3: I do?
2: You
3: when you go
2: I
3: make
2: do,
3: this, what is it? What does I do?
2: When you say I do, when they have like, when you go get married, you sit before the pastor, because you know you signed a marriage certificate. So I guess that's your contract. You're signing a contract saying that
0: talk
2: I'm going to agree to do and obey, and for better or worse, sickness and health. Because it damn sure do say obey, and when you get married, it says obey. And when you sign that paper, you're signing a contract saying that you're going to do it.
3: Well, your husband now, is obeying his damn self. No, and what's in his pants?
2: No, sometimes, but not all the time. And not for nothing, when you obey, because we're not dogs. Animals don't even obey, but that's for animals. When it comes to people, that's why I said with Matt, like, this whole side chick thing.
3: Is that this freaking thing?
2: Side chick thing is crazy, because at the end of the day, you messing up a relationship. Once you realize what's going on, you're messing up the relationship. I don't care how much you fall in love with somebody.
3: Who's messing up what? She's messing up your relationship?
2: Yes, she is.
3: Baby, you step aside. She ain't nobody messing up nothing.
2: She is.
3: My girl right here. That's my girl. My girl.
2: Well, she messed up a lot.
3: What's she messing up?
2: Whether the wife wants to acknowledge the mess up or not, because she pissed. I don't care. Maybe she's staying with him because he got the money. He got the big D. I don't know why she's staying with him. But there's a reason why she's staying with him. And at the end of the day, she's still hurt. So you did mess up something. And really, in reality, the side chick messed up herself. Because you put yourself in a lower class. You're not going to get ever, because you're agreeing to be at that level.
3: At the end of the day, the whole point is, at the end of the day, it's a choice. The husband chooses to step out of his marriage. How do you know your husband is not seeing somebody right now? How you know?
2: Because I ain't found out. I didn't say he wasn't.
3: At the end of the day.
2: But damn sure believe if I was to find out.
3: What are you going to do?
2: I'm not going to say. I'm going to say everybody going to be hurt.
3: What are you going to do?
2: And that's me. Everybody going to be hurt.
3: But what are you going to do?
2: Everybody going to be hurt.
3: If you find out your husband is cheating with you right now.
2: Are we getting divorced? He getting cut? She getting cut? I'm going to jail, hospital visits? Things of that nature. That's most females. Because emotions come first. People don't think logic. Now, I'll take take that back. Not 95% of females or men or relationship people, they don't think logically. Once that red light goes,
3: where's your husband right now? Where's your husband right now?
2: He better be home watching.
3: Where's your husband right now?
2: Because, watching the children.
3: Okay, that's you say that. You here, baby? You here? You don't know where your husband is?
2: My children can text. Okay, if he wasn't home, they would let me know. They would let me know. Listen, boys.
3: Okay, wait. Do you have your phone with you right now? Okay.
2: Just right here. Best believe, let another female walk in my house. You really think that my son?
3: He don't gotta be in there. She don't have to be in your house. Why would she be coming to your house?
2: Because I have small children, so, shut up.
3: She don't have to be in your house.
2: But where else would she be, though? Where else would she be?
3: Okay, you don't get her to step out? You don't get, he got chains on his feet?
2: Yes, he does.
3: Baby, I guess it's slavery.
2: When he was in the house, now if he was in the house,
3: marriage is not slavery, boo. Marriage is not slavery.
2: But your dear, well, you have a responsibility. Marriage is also a responsibility.
3: What's not responsibility?
2: It is a responsibility. You are responsible just like when you can claim each other on your taxes.
3: Okay, baby.
2: You're responsible for the other person. What are you talking about? You are responsible for the other person. So that means when you become a parent, you're not responsible for the child? Because that's a relationship. A relationship.
3: Okay,
2: you're responsible. So in a marriage, you are responsible for that person.
3: And you're responsible for your damn emotions as well. What are you talking about? Why are you going after the lady?
2: We're being realistic.
3: Why are you going after the lady?
2: We're being realistic. Because she got emotions. See, she ain't stupid.
3: Now, but why are you going after her? What the hell are you going after her for? What are you going after her for?
2: As I said in our previous conversation, if she doesn't know initially,
3: right?
2: Yes, okay, but you're female. Let's be serious. The female might not know, but you don't know. The female don't know. Your first instinct is gonna. That's what women
3: do. Okay, so she found out. Okay,
2: is gonna be to attack the female.
3: Okay, so she found out that he's married. So yeah. What the hell are you coming after her for? Why are you bought in to go after her?
2: Because I need to let her know. Just in case
3: I'm
2: going to let her know. So what you mean?
3: So why are you going to bother?
2: Wait a minute.
3: That don't make damn sense.
2: You mean to tell me if you find your man is cheating, you don't say nothing to her, you stop him? What's to stop her from keep talking to him?
3: No, you stop him. What are you going to after her for?
2: She's
3: going
2: to continue to talk to him.
3: No, who said that?
2: You have to stop both. What do you mean? Her fingers fell off? Her fingers didn't fall off, so she's gonna continue to talk to the dude.
3: You won't stop that shit.
2: She's gonna keep harassing him.
3: No, she don't gotta keep on harassing her husband.
2: Why not?
3: She got enough.
2: Why not? Yes,
3: she got enough, and she's gone.
2: Why are you not? And if she's real crazy, she popping out.
3: She
2: don't know about the wife.
3: Girlby.
2: I don't understand. Well, you don't have to disagree with me, but it is what it is. That's what it is. Well, I guess that's the end of the interview. Until next time, we out. Yo, this is the Book of Eli Show. Yo, this is the Book of Eli Show.

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missing them. 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And Timmy lays the track, man, this shit is hot as bonkers. Kiss not the flauncher, but just tell him Betty's come here. I'm doing for my

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